who'd spend his time down at the beach, eating at the finest restaurants in New York, take the old lady to Italy for an anniversary. At 75 years old, no matter what, even if he has a long life, I'm certainly not wishing death on the guy. He's on the back nine somewhere. He's towards the end of the back nine somewhere. 75 years old. But he won't go away. They never go away. John Cornyn doesn't go away. Mitch McConnell had to practically die before he went away. Chuck Grassley's like 8,000 years old, won't go away. Barbara Feinstein, of course, we all saw that coming. Gonna die in office. Of course she did. They won't ever go away. Why won't they go away? Talk about that real quick. Hang on.

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11: Fox News, I'm Carmen Roberts. President Trump's on the campaign trail to drum up support for Republicans in the midterms. He's in Oklahoma now after first stopping at a truck factory in Texas to stump for Ken Paxton in his bid for the U.S. Senate.
12: We have the greatest numbers of any president in the history of our country, and I can't get the word out.
11: On Trump's approval rating hit a career low 31% in an AP NORC poll released today. Miami Beach police arrest rapper Rick Ross on domestic battery charges after his ex-girlfriend accused him of beating and strangling her.
13: Miami, the Playboy's paradise.
11: And Ross, whose real name is William Leonard Roberts, posted bond and rode off in a Rolls Royce. 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

into the driveway, and that's where they park it. All right? We've all had this before. I've had don't get it neighbors. I've had many don't get it neighbors. They're never going to get it. All right. I want to just talk a little bit briefly about election crimes. Photo ID. Hang on.

0: Born on America's darkest day of September 11th, the Tunnel to Towers Foundation has been helping America's heroes ever since. Heroes like United States Army Sergeant Mario Nelson. 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
14: Fox News, I'm Tom Rigotti. President Trump is urging voters to keep Republicans in control of Congress this November. Today, he campaigned for Texas Senate candidate Ken Paxton, who's in a tight race with Democrat James Tallarico at a Peterbilt truck factory in Denton.
15: Heavy truck shipments have hit an all-time high, the highest in the history of our country under the Trump administration. So America, trucking is back.
14: But diesel fuel remains near record highs. A possible Iranian link into a thwarted attack on a British airbase used by the U.S., Fox's Peter Ducey reports.
16: A 25-year-old dual UK-Iranian national has now been arrested on suspicion of preparation of terrorist acts.
14: New York Governor Kathy Hochul has appointed a special prosecutor to oversee an investigation into a woman's allegations that she was gang raped at a Cornell University fraternity house. 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
8: Fox News, I'm Ted Lindner. President Trump campaigning for Republicans in Durant, Oklahoma, telling supporters he's confident Mike Mazie can win the election to succeed Governor Kevin Stitt.
9: The governor's going to win. He's going to win. He's going to be great. You're going to have your senator candidate is going to win. They're all going to win. And they say, why are you going to Oklahoma? I said, you know why? Because I won Oklahoma all three times with the highest vote total.
8: Mazie facing Democrat Cindy Munson, the president campaigning in Texas earlier today. Lawyers for Lindsey Clancy attempted to have the murder indictments against her that charged her with killing her three children tossed.
10: The judge who presided over the case, William Sullivan, said no to that, with a ruling that said the evidence was sufficient for a jury to find beyond a reasonable doubt that Clancy committed the killings. He also said there was enough evidence to show Clancy was criminally responsible for her actions.
8: Fox's Jill Nato. 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
11: On the AM airwaves, in the still of morning and the mayhem of afternoon drive, one voice cuts through the static. A voice equal parts velvet and iron. A voice that carries not just across Houston, not just across Texas, but across the globe. Riding the invisible current of the internet. The Michael Berry Show. Do not mistake it for another talk show bound to the narrow lanes of politics.
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11: 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For the haters, it's the sore tooth yet can't help from tonguing. In an age of noise and clamor, one man's cadence commands. Smooth, dry, anchored in the ordinary, but reaching for the timeless. The microphone is his field, the airwaves his stadium. And every day, The Michael Berry Show plays on.

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8: Fox News, I'm Chris DeMeo. President Trump making the pitch for Republicans in Durant, Oklahoma tonight. He says the GOP must retain control of Congress.
9: So put simply, if the Democrats win, you'll have an economic depression, very much like 1929, in my opinion. They were heading that way.
8: The president kicking off what he says is a 32-day campaign blitz right up to the November midterms. A joint investigation is underway between the UAE, Israel, and Saudi Arabia after the attempted hijacking of a Fly Dubai flight earlier this week. The U.S. is looking at whether Iran was behind it.
10: The senior national coordinator for counterterrorism policing says, as we've made clear, we're looking at all possible angles, including possible foreign state involvement.
8: That's Fox's Peter Doocy reporting from the White House. The president says Iran would be struck very hard if they were behind it. 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
12: A voice, equal parts velvet and iron. A voice that carries not just across Houston, not just across Texas, but across the globe, riding the invisible current of the internet. The Michael Berry Show. Do not mistake it for another talk show bound to the narrow lanes of politics.
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12: 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In an age of noise and clamor, one man's cadence commands. Smooth, dry, anchored in the ordinary, but reaching for the timeless. The microphone is his field, the airwaves his stadium, and every day, The Michael Berry Show plays on.

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3: We are the NFHS. 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
4: I'm Chris DeMeo. President Trump says Republicans must defeat Democrats in November.
5: If they're allowed to get back into office, we had a country that was laughed at all over the world. They were laughing at us. We're a bunch of fools. Now, they don't laugh anymore. We have the hottest country anywhere in the world, and we're going to keep it that way.
4: The president kicking off a 32-day campaign blitz in Durant, Oklahoma on Thursday night. A $15 billion investment in steel is coming to Iowa. Congresswoman Marionette Miller-Meeks says it's a boost for American-made products.
6: Even more importantly, this vertical integration of mine it in America, mill it in America, and make it in America, we're going to be able to be competitive when it comes to steel.
4: And the new plant is expected to produce 7.5 million tons of steel annually and bring in more than 1,700 jobs. 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
5: The Blitz begins. I'm Chris DeMeo, Fox News. President Trump makes a stop in Texas as Republicans face crucial midterm races.
6: President Trump telling a crowd at a Peterbilt truck factory north of Dallas Thursday.
7: Heavy truck shipments have hit an all-time high, the highest in the history of our country under the Trump administration. So America, trucking is back.
6: Touting his trade and tariff agenda and efforts to boost American production, saying the U.S. has added 60,000 new manufacturing jobs. The president also addressing costs and the Iran war.
7: So one way or the other, it's going to be over. And when it's over, oil is going to go like that. In the meantime, prices have come way down, oil prices.
6: The stop, part of a campaign blitz to promote the GOP as it works to hold on to its slim congressional majorities in the midterm elections. Kristen Goodwin, Fox News.
5: The president also rallied tonight in Oklahoma. President Trump says there's a possible link to Iran and a co-pilot who tried to crash an Israel-bound jet this week. Fox's Jared Halpern has more from the White House.
8: President Trump says investigators are looking into a link between the co-pilot of a Fly Dubai jet who stabbed the pilot and tried to crash the aircraft in Iran.
7: I would say the answer based on what I'm hearing is yes, but we're working on it right now.
8: If Iran is found to have been involved in the attempted attack on the Israel-bound plane, President Trump says there will be a response.
7: Oh, they'll be hit very hard. Don't worry. You just ask them. They know what happened.
8: Israeli Prime Minister Benjamin Netanyahu says the co-pilot underwent Islamist indoctrination. The co-pilot is from Oman, a Gulf country that does not have diplomatic relations with Israel. At the White House, Jared Halpern, Fox News.
5: New York Governor Kathy Hochul has appointed a special prosecutor to oversee an investigation into a woman's allegations that she was raped at a Cornell University fraternity house. 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
5: Krista Pike, the woman who survived two lethal injections during an execution attempt, is in critical condition and is receiving medical care, according to her lawyers.
11: The now 50-year-old was convicted back in 1995 at the age of 18 for the torture and murder of her 19-year-old classmate, Colleen Slimmer. But Krista's attorneys say it took an hour for officials just to put in her IVs. She received two doses of the lethal drug called pentobarbital, which witnesses say she was still snoring loudly more than 30 minutes later. Her attorney is now moving to commute her sentence, arguing she was in unnecessary agony. Meantime, the governor is halting all future executions while the state reviews what went wrong.
5: Fox's Chanley Painter. Before the planned execution, about 25,000 people have signed a petition to Governor Bill Lee asking him to commute Pike's death sentence to life in prison. Four new crew members are on the International Space Station after a record-breaking trip.
12: SpaceX launched Commander Jessica Watkins and her crew Thursday for NASA after a three-week delay to fix their Dragon capsule's fuel system. After docking with the International Space Station, the four got hugs and handshakes from personnel already on board. NASA says the new crew made it to the ISS in 7 hours, 55 minutes. That's the shortest time ever. A fact not lost on Watkins soon after she climbed into the station.
13: We are so excited to be here. That was a super quick trip. It is hard to believe that we're already here.
12: There are now 11 people on board the ISS. Four who've been on the station since February are scheduled to start the trip back to Earth Monday. Jill Nato, Fox News.
5: Stocks finishing on higher ground on Thursday. The Dow finishing up 20 points. The NASDAQ and S&P 500 also finishing higher. I'm Chris DeMeo. This is Fox News.
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15: Have you heard the news? 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
12: 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President Trump says Republicans must defeat the Democrats in November.
13: If they're allowed to get back into office, we had a country that was laughed at all over the world. They were laughing at us. We're a bunch of fools now. They don't laugh anymore. We have the hottest country anywhere in the world, and we're going to keep it that way.
12: The president kicking off a 32-day campaign blitz in Durant, Oklahoma last night. Four crew members of the NASA SpaceX Crew 13 mission launched to the International Space Station last night.
14: This is truly a special place. I'm excited to be back, excited to be sharing this place with my crewmates, Crew 13 crewmates, for the first time.
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4: Whether it's physical activity, obesity, diet, smoking, low on hormones, stress, sleep disorders, or your age, can be supported by reducing inflammation and aiding the body to heal itself appropriately. 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
1: And welcome back to our final segment with Michael Wynn as we talk about haunted Louisiana. Fascinating. It really is. The stories just keep coming, Michael, don't they?
8: Absolutely. I'm sure I'll be getting a lot of calls, and I don't know. I'm all right to give my cell phone because I'm recording. I record the calls, and these will come out in future books. The ones that I feel that are reasonable and fair and accurate. And but there's so many great stories. I've been hearing all about the UFO, and of course I mentioned earlier my UFO book. I've been able to get into Project Blue Book records, and when that book comes out, it's shocking how the Air Force went into and would investigate the people who gave the tales of UFO sightings. They got into high priority investigations, and all these records are available. Most of the records are available, and it's just fascinating how detailed these investigations were into people's lives that they never knew about.
1: Let's take final calls. Let's go to Dottie in Florida, first-time caller. Welcome to the show. Hi, Dottie.
9: Hi. Thank you for taking my call, gentlemen.
1: Sure thing.
9: I can understand how people can feel that there's stuff going on. I night watch on horse farms, and the one farm in particular, like when I was watering the horses, you would see movement on the corner of your eye, and they wouldn't be, you know, nobody there, but they would constantly, I call them playing with me. And then, you know, I'd be sitting in the office, and a shelf has been up there forever. All of a sudden, things come off the shelf. And then another time, 2 weeks later, I'm sitting in the office, and the books fell off the desk. So, you know, I've always got a positive energy at that place, except for one spot that was on the back of the farm when I cruised back there, was very, very negative.
1: Are you now a believer in the spirit world?
9: I've always been a believer in the spirit world.
8: I'd like to add, Dottie, and yes, this applies to everybody. If you do experience what you think is a spirit world, you need to write this down in detail. This is a historical event. You need to let your children, grandchildren know about this. You need to write this down. It's wonderful that you told this verbally. I've heard this hundreds of times, stories of this nature, but people don't write these things down. I'm so glad I have for my book, but we need to preserve this. It's evidence of an event. We need to preserve this for future. You'll never know when this account might make it into a book or be part of a larger investigation into the spirit world. So please record this and share this for some degree of permanency for others to have.
1: What recommendations would you give, Michael, to people who feel as if these events have occurred, and in terms of recording, what do they write down?
8: Okay, you have your five senses. See how it affects each of your senses. Try to compare with whatever experiences you have with each of your senses, and try to compare it as a visual note. Like, this felt like I was touching velvet, or the sound was like a train going down the track. Don't just say it was amazing and weird and spiritual. Try to share it in such a way in writing that others can visualize it in their own brain by giving these detailed accounts. Maybe you might be scared or ashamed or embarrassed by this account. Still, at least record it for yourself and maybe share it with at least one other person, like a child, that you could entrust it to. But don't just experience this and let this float away and die with you. The world, this is a historical event. People need to know about it.
1: Next up, let's go to Walter, truck driving in New York. Walt, go ahead.
10: Hi, George. Hey, thanks for having me on.
1: Sure.
10: Here, Michael, hey, do you have any favorite Civil War ghost stories you might want to share?
8: Well, in Louisiana, where I did most of the account taking, there's so many stories. One of my favorite, and I'm glad you asked about this, there's what they call the Old Rapide Cemetery, and it's in central Louisiana. And years ago, a Civil War soldier body was found and was it was about 15 years ago. And the state, at first, the police were called to the scene, and it turned out to be a Civil War era body with buttons and everything. So the nobody could claim it. They couldn't identify it. So the body was turned over to the state of Louisiana and was in a giant box in Baton Rouge. And the state archaeologist calls me one day because I have a reputation of solving mysteries and making things better. And he says, "What do I do with this box?" And I said, "Let me bury the soldier with a military service." So after getting a lot of help from a local funeral home, Cramer Funeral Home, and others, we had a grand military. We weren't sure if it was a Confederate or a Yankee soldier, but we had a grand burial in Old Rapide Cemetery. Well, since that time, people have gone to the gravesite of this unknown Civil War soldier. And people, I have been told account after account after account, that people have felt very weird. Something's going on at this particular grave site. That people are overcome. Not as much seeing things as feeling things. Some, again, the famous heaviness where you feel like you suddenly feel like a 1,000-pound weight on you, or where this pressure is on you. And it's those people who are going to the gravesite, which is near the entrance of the Old Rapide Cemetery in Pineville, Louisiana. It has now become a center for, if you want to meet a Civil War soldier ghost or have a Civil War soldier experience, go to Pineville, Louisiana, to Old Rapide Cemetery, to the unknown Civil War soldier grave, the last Civil War soldier to ever be buried in America. And you can personally experience. I have probably heard 50 to 60 accounts. It's gotten to be, I hate to say it, routine to hear these accounts. We take it as matter of fact here that if you go to the grave, you're going to experience something more likely than not.
1: Michael, are most of these ghost stories pleasant or scary?
8: Most of the stories that I've come across are not scary, but they're surprising. Like at the Diamond Grill restaurant in central Louisiana, this spirit named Stella, they even have a name for her. She passes while people are eating. Her shadow passes over people where it's impossible for a shadow to occur. There was no something else, no light or moving, there's no light moving or anything. A person just sitting at a table, and suddenly their whole table, which has a light from the ceiling, is completely covered as though a sheet's been put over them. And her name is Stella, and people are just not as scared. They're just surprised, and they're wondering, is there something going on? And so, no, most of them are pleasant. They're just surprising. And I think that's what it is everywhere else. It's where the ghost world may not even realize they're impacting the human world, and they're just living their lives or doing whatever these spirits are doing, and they don't realize they have an effect on living people.
1: Let's go to Ruth in Maryland. Hey, Ruthie, go ahead.
11: Hi, George and Michael. Thank you so much for taking my call. And Michael, I'm so glad you know Cornelius. He's a friend of mine, and that's pretty well that you know Cornelius. And I would love to buy one of your autographed books. But my question for you is something that you just mentioned a little bit earlier about these jars. We have I live in Maryland, and we have a little local museum here, the little local jailhouse, old jailhouse museum. Very tiny little place, but I've seen the jars in there, and I had asked about them, and the boy told me a little bit of information on them, the jars with the dirt in them from the lynchings. At first, I thought it was ashes. So I was just wondering if you could elaborate on this a little more and tell me, like, when did this start, this tradition, and how long ago did it start, and, like, the purpose behind it. And thank you. This is a great show tonight. Thank you.
8: I'm so glad you asked, and I know we're running out of time. It started with the magnificent lynching museum in Birmingham, Alabama, where they have on display jars of dirt from lynchings all around the United States. The trouble with, there's a lot of trouble with lynchings, but one of the trouble evidentiary is that the bodies are destroyed and buried unknown spots in the forest. For the most part, there's very few lynching victims. I've been able to find where three lynching victims are actually buried, and I've been able to put historical markers at their spots. But for the most part, these lynching victims, we don't have pictures of them. They've just disappeared. And if it wasn't for newspaper accounts or maybe police reports, we wouldn't have any evidence that these people ever existed. So the tradition of taking some dirt as close as possible from the scene of the lynching and putting it in the jar and identifying it and putting it on displays in museums so people can see it and visualize it and personally experience. This is as close as living people can come to learning about a personal lynching victim's experiences, is seeing the dirt that they might have actually stood on or hung above. And the sad part for me is I've been able to go and obtain the dirt from all the lynching victims in Central Louisiana, but I cannot find any museum in Central Louisiana that would display them or honor the dead. And I still have them in my office, and it is, to me, a continuing tragedy where if you want respect, you give respect to others. Respect is a two-way street. And I want these lynching victims to be honored or at least remembered. And I'm even in my area, and I'm sure many other areas, we just don't find people who are open-minded and open-hearted enough to honor the dead.
1: Let's go to Bill, truck driving in Oregon. Go for it, Billy.
12: Hey, George. Hey, I got a question for the guest. It's going to sound a little bit, kooky right at first, but I think Tommy gave me a laugh. I got a laugh out of Tommy about it. It's about swamps in general. If you, you were talking about UFOs. We forget that a lot of those agents they really resented having to investigate those UFOs. And I think swamp gas as a dismissal, I think that was a psyop. Because, look, you're dismissing what they saw as an illusion, a self-fabricated illusion, plus you are connecting it to something we all have a primal unease about, and that's swamps. Now, I know Louisiana is a beautiful state, diverse terrain. But if you look at, like, deep time, deep geologic time, there's a lot of, for instance, the ancient Roman maps of Pannonia, which is like the Yugoslavia, Croatia area, Albania, that used to be swamps. We know from Roman military maps because they used flat bottom boats to move centurions in their stuff. I mean, there's a lot of creepy stuff that happens around swamps, and it's led me to this theory that swamps could be a sore on the skin of the living earth that is unhealed, right? And then, like, if you saw, that may sound ridiculous, but if you saw a sore on a bear, you wouldn't want to poke it. So I'm wondering if you've connected any of this to, like, swamps.
8: Well, I'm glad you asked.
1: 30 seconds, Michael.
8: Understood. Louisiana is famous for its swamps. Swamps are used in many different ways. One is to dispute ghosts and spirits and UFOs. And in other cases, people believe they're connected to the spirit world. It all depends upon the viewpoint, whatever kind of thing you're trying to sell or trying to discourage. And Louisiana has a great heritage, and swamps is part of it.
1: Great stories. Michael, thank you so much. Michael Wynn with us, dealing with the strange and the haunted central Louisiana. For Dan Galante, Tom Danheiser, Sue Trikas, Lex Loonhood, Sean Latasur, Alec Fernandez, Tim Banal, Mary Berry, George Knapp, and Richard Serrett, I'm George Norrie, somewhere out there on Coast to Coast AM. We'll see you on our next edition. Until then, be safe, everyone.

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10: Getting closer to the midterms. I'm Ted Lindner, Fox News. President Trump kicking off a 32-day midterm campaign marathon, hitting the road as Republicans fight to hold on to their power in Congress. The midterms shaping up as a major test of the president's second term with control of Congress on the line. One key battleground is the U.S. Senate race in Texas between Republican Attorney General Ken Paxton and Democrat James Tallarico. The president on Thursday saying,
11: I want to thank you for being here, you special man. And again, you're certainly one of the, but I think maybe the best attorney general in the whole United States of America. That's your only qualification for the job. I'd say that's a very good qualification.
10: The president also rallying in Durant, Oklahoma, where he told supporters he's confident Mike Mazie can win the election to succeed Oklahoma Governor Kevin Stitt. Mazie facing Democrat Cindy Munson. The president weighing in on the suspected hijacking attempt of the Fly Dubai plane. The president says he's closely following the investigation. Fox's Jeff Paul.
12: The Emiratis are leading this investigation, but they are working with the Israelis as they try to figure out why the suspect allegedly stabbed his co-pilot and then tried to crash the plane. Netanyahu saying the suspect was from Oman, a country Israel doesn't have diplomatic ties with and therefore wouldn't be allowed to land in Israel. The prime minister is working to figure out exactly how that was allowed. Netanyahu says the suspect is now being interrogated in Saudi Arabia. The prime minister also crediting not only those ordinary citizens who helped stabilize the plane, but the pilot, an Indian national.
10: Israeli Prime Minister Benjamin Netanyahu telling Fox investigators believe the co-pilot was radicalized by Islamic groups. And the Atlanta Braves moving on after winning Game 3 of their first-round wildcard series over the Phillies in Atlanta Thursday night 6-2. They'll take on the L.A. Dodgers in the division series starting Saturday at 4 Eastern time in L.A. in a game that'll be on Fox. 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
13: 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Just click listen, then swipe right and hear the latest news updates on your time. 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
10: Later this morning, the Labor Department will be releasing the all-important jobs report for September.
17: Payrolls are predicted to increase by a modest 90,000 in September, a sharp decline from August's surprisingly strong 162,000 gain, which was nearly triple expectations. August jobs report showed a much stronger rebound in hiring after a shaky summer. More recent labor market data have remained fairly stable, signaling that the job market has regained some footing. The unemployment rate is forecast to hold steady at 4.1% for a third month in a row. September's jobs report takes on added importance after the Fed raised rates by a quarter point a couple of weeks ago and indicated that another increase is likely before the end of the year to combat inflation. Hillary Barsky, Fox News.
10: Four astronauts arrived at the International Space Station, Fox's Grinnell Scott.
18: This new ISS crew of two Americans, a Canadian and a Russian, will spend the next 6 months in space. As they acclimate, NASA's Low Earth Orbit program manager Dana Weigel said experiments are part of their mission, including research on stem cell-derived tissue, hoping to inspire new health breakthroughs.
19: Pharmaceutical treatments or figuring out how a disease actually really activates. But we can target treatments for things like heart disease, ALS, Parkinson's.
18: There is also monitoring of the astronauts' blood flow to see how zero gravity affects it. This is the 13th crew SpaceX has taken to the ISS. Grinnell Scott, Fox News.
10: And New York's Governor Kathy Hochul and New York Attorney General Tish James going to give an update in the Cornell rape case later this morning. The plaintiff, identified only as Jane Doe, alleges she was drugged and gang raped at a Cornell University fraternity house in October of 2024. The accused men have argued the woman's allegations directly contradict her original recorded statements. I'm Ted Lindner, and this is Fox News.
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24: 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It's Gunther. And good morning, first of all. Welcome to Friday, TGI Friday, October 2nd, 2026. 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
24: 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We're looking at, again, 63 degrees here this morning. News Radio 790 WAEB, bring up my guest. Joining me is Tom Del Beccaro. Tom is a multi-time author. He's got a couple of great books, The Divided Era, The More Government Decides, The More It Divides, and Lessons of the American Civilization. That's his most recent book. He also has Politics in Perspective. It's his podcast. It's on usually on Sundays at 7, which you can link through a Political Vanguard, politicalvanguard.com. I use that as a great resource every morning, along with tomdell.com, along with following him on Facebook. Anyway, he's joining me right now. We're going to talk about a couple of recent pieces he did on his Substack about we're making the same mistakes we have done in the past. But good morning again, Tom.
3: Great. Thanks so much for having me on.
24: So you wrote a piece on Substack, basically 2026, I think, is 2006 all over again. I forget which year you referenced in that.
3: Yeah, it is 2006. First, let me say that, you know, I write history books. I study the past and try and learn from it. And I'm blown away by the refusal of significant people to look how others succeeded and then try and replicate it. The stuff I write about isn't often, it's not like I invented something. I just took the time to look at the success of others and what worked and didn't. Mm-hmm. In politics, as in life, if you want people to follow you, it's a good idea to tell them where you're going. A different way of saying that is he who controls the narrative, the argument, often wins the debate.
24: Mm-hmm.
3: Right now, I don't know what the Republican narrative is. I don't know it. Independents don't know it. It's a very simple thing to do. Every time somebody runs for president, they list off the things that they will do, if they win. But why doesn't that happen in the midterms? It almost never does. It did in 94. There was a half-hearted attempt in 2018. But why haven't the Republicans simply said, if you re-elect us to control the House, this is what we're going to do? I don't get it. And so in 2006, when it didn't happen, the economy was growing at 3%. 1.8 million jobs were added that year. And because the Republicans said nothing about what they were going to do, they were defined by the Democrats and defined by the Iraq War. So I say there's always an analysis of what happened in an election, but there should also be an analysis of what didn't happen. And what didn't happen then and what isn't happening now is the Republicans have made no effort to control the narrative, no effort to say, elect us and here are the three things we'll do.
24: I know they haven't. They have not. And we keep saying they haven't.
3: How hard is that? I've put in a three-point platform. Number one, remove all capital gains taxes for seniors selling their home. We have a housing crisis. Seniors are not selling their home because they have low mortgages and they don't want to pay the taxes. So go ahead and move the housing industry by removing that tax. Number two, save Social Security through continued removal of fraud at the federal government level. Every $100 million in fraud is 42,000 Social Security benefits for a month. Here's why that works. And I tried to tell this to administration officials. They won't listen. Seniors are worried about the future. They should be, because of too much spending in the national debt. They get paid a fixed $3,000, $2,000, maybe $4,000 a month. And inflation erodes that. Meanwhile, they're watching the people here illegally get $2,300 a month or more. Mm-hmm. Right?
24: Mm-hmm.
3: So what you do is you tell them, we're going after government fraud to save your Social Security benefits. And then they become invested in your goals.
24: Mm.
3: Because they're like, oh, well, that benefits me. Sorry to say, most voters are selfish. They're not virtuous. And so you do a program that you explain to them why DOGE and cutting fraud matters to them.
24: Yes.
3: I mean, to me and you, we want to root out government fraud. But to a voter, you have to say why that's important to them. And the last thing is to promise to make SI AI safe for America. How can you not make that promise? I mean, we just had an example where OpenAI apologized to the government of Australia for hacking their Medicare system. So how could a politician not say, I'm going to make sure AI is safe for you? These are easy things to do, but they set down markers. The Democrats would be against them all because they're Democrats as soon as you say it. But fine, put them on record as saying they don't want to cut taxes for seniors and let that be a defining issue.
24: This is interesting. You wrote on Political Vanguard, it has to be obvious that even before quantum computing takes hold, American AI companies are not in control of their AI products. So that's one thing. But then you follow up with the most important part that should strike home to people. And so, again, let me repeat that, because the second part's the most important. It has to be obvious that even before quantum computing takes hold, American AI companies are not in control of their AI products. Imagine what China and Iran are doing. That's the key part that you need to think about, folks, right there.
3: And so we need a robust, this is not the same as the creation of the car. It is not the same as other things in the past, because apparently you can set this off and it goes about its own way and hacks into things. And if it can hack into things, it can disable things.
24: Right.
3: So this is a very different magnitude. And, okay, I'm not saying we should stop the industry, but if somebody was making cars with razor blades all over the car, the government would stop them. So there are places where government should be involved.
24: They're talking about self-policing, and I'm not so sure how effective that's going to be. I don't know that I trust that. You know, this is another thing that comes back to Tom Del Beccaro here. And it comes back to Tom Del Beccaro. It comes back to Josh Shapiro here, where he took the guardrails off and fast-tracked AI in Pennsylvania. He gets the backlash. It's tremendous backlash here in the Lehigh Valley on all sides. Nobody wants it. And so what does he do? He then turns around and says, well, Stacey, he finds sound bites of her being for it, and he runs with that. The guy is such a phony, but he fast-tracked it and took the guardrails away. It was gonna he actually took it away so that even townships really had no say in whether they could build an AI data center there or not. Now he's backtracking. So this idea of self-regulating. I don't like the government regulating any more than it has to, but I don't know that I don't know. This is big...
3: You shouldn't trust big business. You should trust free enterprise. Milton Friedman famously said, I'm not for big business, I'm for free enterprise.
24: So
3: big business can be very irresponsible.
24: Well, look at COVID and look at the big pharma.
3: Yeah.
24: Really?
3: And the more and more stuff that is coming out. But the thing about AI is we already know that the self-policing is having a problem. David Sachs said, look, if you're running a company and you know you have problems, you don't have to wait for anybody to do the right thing.
24: Yeah.
3: So, but this is where the left says, oh, the Republicans are against regulation. You've got to have responsible levels of regulation, and that depends on the issue. And in this case, like the Green New Deal is an irresponsible level. But if something is potentially, you know, could hack other systems and strike things down, you can't turn a blind eye to it.
24: I want to wrap it up.
3: And by the way, I'm astonished on this, why there is any argument at all about data centers. And here's why. Of course, where a data center is going should be subject to the voices of the communities in which they're in. If we put in this day and age, if we put a library somewhere, everybody talks about it.
8: Right.
3: And you're going to say that the locals have no control? Of course, that's absurd.
8: Well, they made it so that the state laws in Pennsylvania are that such that if a township has to be zoned certain ways, has to allow certain zoning in almost all aspects. So then if the zoning says you can put an industry there, you can't say, well, you can't put that industry. And so they've taken away that leverage from the townships have to put the data center there, whether they want it there or not. Now.
3: Okay. Let's say you put in a business that has an enormous amount of traffic involved with it.
8: Mm-hmm. We have all these warehouses we built around here. So go ahead.
3: So you just let all this traffic come in and swarm the county? That's not responsible, right?
8: Yeah.
3: What if this existing sewer system cannot handle whatever you're building there? Do you just say, oh, just go ahead and build it?
8: You know,
3: to work together to solve these problems.
8: Now, isn't it interesting, Tom, that the same people, the left, the Democrats, the leftists that don't want the data centers are talking about water and energy and drain on the infrastructure. But they never talk about that when they bring in all the illegal immigrants. Huh?
3: Yeah.
8: Isn't that something?
3: Or its effect on housing. Yeah. Or, as Bill Maher pointed out, its effect on crime. So I just think if the data centers are, I don't believe they're an ideological fight. You can't put them everywhere. So you have to work at all levels to determine where they can go, be effective, and not have too much of an adverse impact. And I define adverse as changing the current norm, which every building does, right? As you build more and more, things change. That's part of life. But this idea that you, A, can't have them ever, I don't agree with. But are you telling me at this day and age, we can't work together to find the right places to do these things?
8: But even they say that
3: failure of politicians.
8: Yes, yes. Even in the rural areas, you hear the noise they make. They say it would have a dramatic impact on wildlife. But from there, I want to morph into, because I only have another couple of minutes, I wanted to get your thoughts. Was President Trump over the top with Chairman Xi? And because it all ties into data centers and who's going to have it, and also ties into Iran, et cetera. Give me your thoughts on Xi's visit. Who was the winner there?
3: Well, look, you can't treat all people at the same. Meaning, you can exert enormous influence over Venezuela and Cuba, but you can't exert the same kind of influence over China. You have to use different ways, carrots and sticks, to get what you want. So, like it or not, China is enormous and is very dangerous. Xi got what he wanted out of Trump. Xi is on unstable political ground himself, as I'm sure Blaine has told you.
8: Mm-hmm.
3: And so he got what he wanted out of it. I don't know behind the scenes what Trump and everybody got out of it on this side. So I'm, there's a difference between being a historian and CNN. I suspend my judgment until I learn. Sometimes I even think about things before I say them. And that's not what the American media does. I'm not sure what they got out of it, but I understand the process.
8: So forgetting who got what, because we really don't know all the nuances yet. Did Trump win on Taiwan? Are we going to still do the sales to Taiwan? Do you know if...
3: Yes, that's not going to change. At this moment in time...
8: That's not changing? Did you, wait, you broke up. What did you say there?
3: No, we're going to continue to sell in Taiwan. Remember, America is completely dependent on chips from Taiwan.
8: All right.
3: My son just agreed with me. Hey.

0: Benatti WAEB.
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4: Ali Aki weather forecast. It'll be very warm and humid today. Some sun will fade behind increasing clouds with a high of 85. A shower or two around later this afternoon and evening. Mostly cloudy for the overnight, low 55. Tomorrow will turn out partly sunny, much cooler and less humid with a high of 72. Mostly cloudy and rather cool on Sunday. A little rain is possible in the afternoon, high 62.
0: 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Oh, you know what I do? That 63 at News Radio 790 WAEB. Hang on, I forgot my papers over here. Hang on, I'm also making my tea too. So just give me a moment to get all that. I left them all sit over here and totally forgot that I brought him in. All right, so this morning, again, got lots of ways for you to win, but also this morning, two in-depth AccuWeather Forecast Q&As with Joe Lundberg, 6:55 and 8:20. We're going to get rain this weekend or not, and we'll find out. It looks like Sunday's a toss-up, but he'll give us the facts on that in just a little bit. There's a lot to talk about here this morning. There's an interesting piece. I'm going to share this with you here. Hang on. Listen to this. We got I said this yesterday. I found this quote from the IRGC telling people in America to vote for the Democrats. And I said in my commentary yesterday, that guy that everybody's talking about, that hijacker of that plane, that's who's pro-Democrat. The guy that's stabbing somebody in the cockpit trying to crash a plane, they're for the Democrats. This midterm should not even be close. I think it's going to be a disaster for Republicans, but it shouldn't be. And as Sean Farish, the guy that does the Trump invitation, said, I thought of this as well. Imagine if Russia was saying vote GOP. The left stream and the mainstream media would be going wall to wall about Russian collusion. But when the IRGC, a literal terror group, encourages Americans to vote Democrat, they're silent. So I did the commentary on it, but I also did, he just said it too, and I noticed it yesterday too. But I really, ultimately, that's huge. We should be making a bigger deal over the silence, which is deafening from the left, that the IRGC and chuckleheads like the guy that wanted to crash that plane want you to vote Democrat. That's who's for them. And that should disturb people, but it doesn't bother anybody. 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
3: News. I'm Chris DeMeo. President Trump wrapping up a two-state swing in Durant, Oklahoma last night.
4: I really came here to pay my respect to a place, really to a place that I love and I appreciate. So that's why I'm here.
3: The president says even though he overwhelmingly won the state 2 years ago, it's important to get out and vote. Earlier, he was in Denton, Texas, campaigning for Attorney General and Senate candidate Ken Paxton. Four crew members of the NASA SpaceX Crew 13 mission launched to the International Space Station yesterday.
5: This is truly a special place. I'm excited to be back, excited to be sharing this place with my crewmates, Crew 13 crewmates, for the first time.
3: NASA Commander Jessica Watkins, the goal of the mission is to carry out scientific experiments designed to advance research and technology for future missions to the moon and Mars while improving life on Earth. 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
6: I'm Bill Meade. The Philly season came to an end with a 6-2 loss to Atlanta last night. And Bryce Harper was asked if this current group of Phils will stick together.
7: This was a brand new team. Obviously, we had the guys that are part of that core group that we are. I'd imagine this team's going to look a lot different next year. The guys that are kind of leaving this clubhouse. So we'll see.
6: With the Schuylkill Carbon Marine Corps League announcing this week they'll no longer conduct their Toys for Tots program, a local business has decided to step up.
8: We decided that we were going to start collecting toys, and with the thought of that, I came up with a Google form online. I posted it, and it took off very quickly. We have over 9 or 10 businesses that are willing to either donate or put a box at their location.
6: Caitlin Fisher there speaking with 69 News. She is the owner of Fisher Property Maintenance. And she says that their new program's called the Fill the Sleigh Toy Drive. That's the news. I'm Bill Meade.
2: Wonder why they stopped the Toys for Tots up there. You know what I'm saying? 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
2: 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You know, why don't I do over here? Snaggle. Hold on. Give me a moment. I'm just snaggling. All right. Yes, I'm all square but our heads. All right. 538 and 63 degrees at News Radio 790 WAEB. Okay, I'm broadcasting from Hager Furniture. Gunther runs the store. That's tomorrow. Big day. Be up there at Hager Furniture, 242 Delaware Avenue, Palmerton. 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
2: 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DLP Capital Temperature, 61 degrees. It's Gunther. 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

0: with Radio 790 WAEB, the Bobby Gunther Wall Show. All right, again, 7:20 this morning, your chance to win those tickets. You got to beat Tony, so I think you got a good shot, you know, you got to beat Tony. I think you got a good shot. 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So, angle that. I'm looking for my one set of papers. Ah, there it is. All right. So I used these in the commentary yesterday from Jonathan Turley. It is not a good sign when the IRGC shifts from death to America to vote Democrat or vote Democratic. The IRGC reportedly encouraging Americans. There's multiple reports on this, but we have to say reportedly. So again, Jonathan Turley, the IRGC reportedly encouraging Americans to vote against the GOP in the midterms. And again, there's been multiple people, members of the IRGC saying that, multiple reports of it. Here, the New York Post, Iran publishes propaganda letter urging U.S. voters to punish Trump in midterm elections. And as Jay Carafano said, the guys that chant death to America want you to vote Democrat. Think about it. Think about the guy that wanted to kill that pilot and crash that plane. He wants you to vote for Democrats. So you go ahead and set out the midterms. You go ahead and vote for the Democrats. We're going to get what we have coming to us. That's to quote Hassan Piker. And again, you vote for the guy that's Piker's El-Sayed, Amandami, just keep voting for them. And the right stay home, because your vote doesn't matter anyway, right? It doesn't matter. It's all fixed. So, again, Sean Farris, the guy that does all my Trump impersonations, or many of them, imagine if Russia was saying vote GOP. Oh, my God, the mainstream media, the left would be all over. Are you hearing this story anywhere? I mean, maybe actually go see something here. Hang on a second. Let's see here. I know there's a controversy over Ms. Rachel, who has a kids show. Her toddler empire booms as she pours cash into progressive campaigns. She's a leftist, and you guys are having your kids watch her. Let's see here. I'm looking. You know what I'm looking for, don't you? I'm up at Fox to see if they covered it anywhere. Nope. I'm down, three or four folds, I guess you'd say. Maybe I'm on page two or three of the A section of the digital newspaper. Yeah, I don't see, nope. Don't see it. Nothing about the IRGC saying death. I mean, to vote Democrat. But they've said it. There's multiple reports of it, multiple sources of it. But we won't have that anywhere. Yeah, because why bother? I don't really scroll down that far. I usually look at the first couple of lines of Foxy, what the hot stories are. And I go over to Newsmax and all that, too. There's an interesting reaction to the death penalty now because of that botched execution, which again, somebody, Steve down in Tennessee, said he wondered if it wasn't on purpose by somebody who's anti-death penalty. You know, but they should, again, somebody made a great suggestion. I think a guy named Greg, why don't we just say, hey, we're going to open you up, donate all your organs, and sew you back up. If you live, you live. But we're donating all your organs just to people that need them if you're facing the death penalty. Or, you know, my other thought was, I don't think they ever had a botched execution with a guillotine. Did they ever have one with it? I don't think so. Maybe we should try that. Just thinking out loud, just brainstorming here, News Radio 790 WAEB. So pretty soon it's going to be open enrollment. 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And that's all he and his team have done for about 25 years now. So sitting in your mail pretty soon going to be from all these insurance companies going to tell you the annual notice of change. Most people toss that. don't. Because for 2027, insurance companies are cutting plans, trimming benefits, and some doctors and hospitals are leaving networks. You heard it again now with Lehigh Valley. So do nothing, and whatever's in that letter is what you're stuck with on January 1st. You don't toss that. 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So don't miss that. 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I got the Rescue Healthline show on Saturday mornings from 6 to 8. Doing that live every Saturday morning with Dr. Lebby this weekend. I know he's one of the guest doctors. Who's the other guest doctor? I think it's Dr. Emily Chu, right? Yeah, I think it's Dr. Chu is the guest doctor. So the show is from 6 to 8 live tomorrow morning. 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
5: It's August 2023, a county government meeting in Pennsylvania's Lehigh Valley. A young woman, early 20s, steps up to the mic to speak.
6: My two-month-old son was happily drinking milk from his bottle when he quickly started choking, turned blue, and went limp. My boyfriend transported our son to the changing table as I grabbed an anti-choking device and my boyfriend began assembling it. Two pumps of the device and my son was conscious, gasping for air and coughing up milk.
5: They all went to the ER to make sure the baby was okay.
6: But upon arriving at Lehigh Valley Hospital, the diagnosis quickly became something so different.
5: One of the doctors had a theory.
6: She stated to my father and mother-in-law that we are young, first-time parents who got frustrated with our baby and violently shook him to make him stop crying, and a confession would only make things easier for us.
5: The parents were told to leave the hospital without their son, and he wouldn't come home for 7 whole months.
6: I'm a postpartum mom dealing with the grief and the trauma of my son being ripped from my arms. And I'm a mom who lost everything in less than 24 hours due to one doctor's misdiagnosis. Enough is enough.
5: And then the next person speaks. And the next one. The stories they tell form a pattern of parents walking into a Lehigh Valley hospital to get help for a child, only to leave without them. And the same doctor's name kept coming up again and again. A pediatrician.
7: I ask you, what kind of doctor does this?
5: That's what I wanted to know, too. From Serial Productions and The New York Times, I'm Diane Neary. And this is The Preventionist, a story about a doctor and the rise of a powerful field of pediatric medicine.
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0: 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Yes, they used to do guillotine bowling. Did you know that? They'd have a little ramp, and they cut the person's head off. The head would roll down and knock over the bowling pins. Yeah, that was posted on the internet at the time they did it. News Radio 790. Thank you, Mr. Gano. I think I could probably pull that off and convince somebody they really did that. I think I still have it. News Radio 790 WAEB. Let me just keep going here. Don't forget, in the 7 o'clock hour, 7:20, your chance to win the final pair of tickets for the Neil Diamond Experience at the State Theater. I got a new furnace from Rick Zangora. This is way efficient, way more efficient. I thought, you know, so I had this. The furnace I had was 20. I didn't realize I've been in the house that long. The house I just bought, right? It was like I just bought it 10 years ago now. It was about 15 years or more old when I bought it. And this furnace just was going toes up. So Rick installed, I think it's a Bradford White is what he said. Anyway, I can't believe how small it is. And then there's this, I don't need a separate water heater. It makes the water right there, so you're not constantly heating water. It's just way more efficient. It reduces stack temperature, so you don't waste, and your heat's not going out the chimney. So between my Hess windows and doors, and then this new, I'm hoping to save a ton more on my energy. This is a great one. And Rick, they did a fantastic, and then, so he and Manny came out, they were 2 days on Thursday and Saturday. And he showed me all this other stuff that needed to be done and wanted to prove to me needed to be done because he doesn't want to do anything without you realizing he's not hornswoggling you. And so he showed me all these gaskets that were bad, everything else for these pipes that control water flow to different sections of the house and all that, which because it's a boiler, it's heating water. 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And if you want somebody you can trust, and you have great American-made products that are really efficient, that would be Rick Zangora, Zangora Comfort Solutions, ZangoraSolutions.com.
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0: Ah, but I'm live. I am not pre-recorded. I'm live and off color. I mean, live and in color on Service Electric Channel 50. How am I looking? Whoa, you know what? I got to fix that. I do. I should fix that camera so I can control that too. Camera one. Well, how do I forget now how I mess? Well, this isn't going to be good. This is not going to be good, me screwing around. Oh, camera control, that's it. There it is. Oh, but I got to do camera one. All right, camera one. No. Am I camera? Oh, come on, camera one. Let's go. Oh, now I did too much. Way too much adjusting. All right, now you can see. Oh, you can see. Oh, you know what you can see? How are my hands? Aren't they? I could model gloves, couldn't I? There you go. 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Now, never mind. I'll wait till I go into Fox News to adjust this camera. Not a good look. That's all I can. And I apologize. News Radio 790 WAEB. 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
8: He spoke out from his hospital bed. I'm Dave Anthony, Fox News.
9: At that moment, I was fighting for my life.
8: That's Smit Machara in a video call with India's prime minister, who's hailed him as a hero for helping save the Fly Dubai flight he was captain of when his co-pilot attacked him, stabbing him, trying to crash the flight to Tel Aviv.
18: He describes how, bleeding from stab wounds on the cockpit floor, he somehow crawled to the door and raised the alarm. I could feel the aircraft was plunging, he says, and I said to myself while I was getting beaten, this is the last push. Do it. Passengers restrained the attacker. Pilots in training who happened to be on board landed the aircraft safely. Israel's prime minister says the attacker underwent radical Islamist indoctrination.
8: Fox's Jonathan Savage. Krista Pike is still alive after surviving an execution attempt in Tennessee Wednesday night, but she's in critical condition, according to her lawyer. After two rounds of an injection that wasn't lethal, Pike was condemned to die after being convicted of a 1995 murder. New York Governor Kathy Hochul's appointed the state's attorney general, Letitia James, as special prosecutor in a reopened Cornell University rape investigation.
19: To oversee the reopening of an investigation into a former student's allegations that she was gang raped at a Cornell University fraternity house in 2024. The governor writing this, quote, newly released information continues to raise serious questions about the investigation conducted by the Cornell Police Department and the decision by the Tompkins County DA not to prosecute an alleged sexual assault on Cornell University's campus in October 2024.
8: Fox's Chandler Painter. President Trump will campaign for Republicans in Alabama today in the push for the GOP to keep control of Congress in the November elections after trips to Texas and then Oklahoma, where he said at a rally last night,
20: if the Democrats win, you'll have an economic depression, very much like 1929, in my opinion.
8: Democrats are touting the president's low approval ratings handling the economy. 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
8: The family of Renee Good has filed a wrongful death lawsuit against the federal government. She was shot and killed by an ICE agent in a confrontation at her vehicle while she was protesting immigration enforcement in Minneapolis earlier this year. This as ICE scales back traffic stops.
6: Associated Press says a new memo for officers in ICE's Enforcement and Removal Operations Division says only agents who have completed specific training can make vehicle stops. They're also not to chase vehicles that fail to pull over. Instead, officers are to take down the vehicle's information for further investigation. That memo came out after dangerous encounters during vehicle stops, with ICE agents killing at least 4 people. In July, agents were told to pause most vehicle stops, but President Trump soon intervened, getting on Truth Social to tell the agency to continue traffic stops. Jill Nato, Fox News.
8: We'll get a key update to the economy this morning. The September jobs report predicted to show a slowdown in hiring from August, with about 90,000 jobs created. The unemployment rate expected to remain 4.1%. On Wall Street, stock futures are rising before the report, up more than 200 points for the Dow and the NASDAQ. In the baseball playoffs, the Phillies are out. The final out on NBC, Atlanta beat Philadelphia 6-2 and will next face the 2-time defending World Series champions, the Los Angeles Dodgers. On Thursday Night Football, Cleveland beat Pittsburgh.
7: Tries to get around the corner, cuts back inside, picks up a first down, and McLaughlin with a touchdown.
8: Jaleel McLaughlin opened the scoring, and the Browns finished it with a game-winning field goal in the closing seconds to beat the Steelers 27-24 on Amazon Prime Video. Cleveland's third straight win, Pittsburgh falls to 2-2. Kicking off week 4 of the NFL season. I'm Dave Anthony, and this is Fox News.
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0: Well, how did you... I was kind of, I think, over-optimistic for myself. I was hopeful, I guess is the word for the Phils yesterday. You knew it was going to be a tough road to hoe. And when they had, the two innings, they had to pull Nola. It was just like, oh, boy. And the bats just didn't get going. It was just, it was the problem the Phils had. Dropped all my papers. It was kind of the problem the Phils had all year long. I don't know. How did, listening to them, I don't follow baseball all that much. I mean, I go to games because it's fun and relaxing and all that stuff. And I'm a marginal Phils fan. I'm not some, I don't know all the names of the players. I'm not that kind of fan. As when it gets to the playoffs, I'm a typical probably marginal fan that gets more invested. But you start to think about the Dodgers. They've won two in a row. What's the most any team has won in terms of World Series back-to-back? Has anybody won three in a row, four in a row? I would imagine it would have been the Yankees. But it's interesting that the Dodgers have such a dynasty. So now Atlanta's got a tough road to hoe, but Atlanta's a good team. They might be the ones that dethrone the Dodgers this year. I guess we'll find out, huh? News Radio 790 WAEB. Let's get you squared away again here on the roads.
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0: 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DLP Capital Temperature, 61 degrees.

0: growing strong. I guess, right, it was the Yankees. Five straight titles.
1: Wasn't the spring.
0: From 1949 through 1953.
1: And spring became the summer.
0: Talk about a dynasty.
1: Who'd have believed you'd come along?
0: All right, this is your last chance to win tickets for the Neil Diamond Experience. It's tonight at the State Theater. 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Final pair of tickets at 7:20. Got a good shot at it because you only have to beat Tony, if that's a fact, Jack. Here we go, everybody now, sing along.

0: It's kind of great. You know, when I go out to hear a group like the Neil Diamond, Robert Neary, and the Neil Diamond Experience, I'm one that's kind of will, I won't necessarily sing along. I just watch people having fun. And I have fun watching people having fun. Does that sound crazy? But I do. I just love watching people get into it. When I took my daughter, Katie, and the girls to, was it a Phantoms or Flyers game? I forget which it was. Oh, my gosh. They got, and we had really good seats. They weren't, I bought them. And we were pretty far down, pretty close to the ice, maybe 10 rows off or something. And they were so into it. And I was just there laughing, watching them have fun. It was just, I enjoyed myself thoroughly. They really got it. They got really into it. So it was just fun to watch. My daughter, who looks really, really young, and then two teenage granddaughters just get so passionate and wound. It was, you know, funny. So think about this. I said this in my commentary yesterday. Sean Farish, who does a lot of Trump impersonations, wrote this yesterday, and I had mentioned it in passing, but not the same. You know, again, he put it better than I did, I think. Imagine if Russia was saying, vote GOP. Because the IRGC, multiple stories, multiple times, multiple sources, have said to the American public, well, let me get someone here. One was the New York Post. Let me find it here. Hang on. Give me a second here. Urging the IRGC, urging U.S. voters to punish Trump in the midterm elections. Jonathan Turley. It's not a good sign when the IRGC shifts from death to America to vote Democrat. The IRGC reportedly encouraging Americans to vote against the GOP in midterms. So, you know, and that guy that crashed that jet, yeah, he's for the Democrats. Everybody's talking about, oh, my God, and what a hero, and what, and the guy that stopped him and the people that stopped him, and that guy was not, right? Yeah, well, that guy that wanted to crash everybody is the same guy and same type of guy that's telling you vote for Democrats. And, you know, what does that tell you? So Sean wrote, imagine if Russia was saying vote GOP. The left and the mainstream media would be going wall to wall about Russian collusion. But when the IRGC, a literal terror group, encourages Americans to vote Democrat, they're silent. And they are. Shame on them. It's not even about It's not even up at Fox News. They're just nut jobs. Oh, okay. All right. Just, yeah. News Radio 790 WAEB. So there's that story. There's another woman that, let's back up to the death penalty case yesterday that was botched. They shouldn't end the death penalty because of that. I wonder, since it didn't work, if there's double jeopardy, you can't face that in court, can you face it with the death penalty? Should have asked Tom Del Beccaro that yesterday. But it's also interesting to see people all upset. Oh, my God, they botched it. It was horrible. What about the person she murdered? Was that horrible? When they were doing the Lindsey Clancy thing, and I asked some people that were for her, I said, what were her children's names? No, you don't know. This woman with the bot's execution. Who did she murder? Because, again, I find it interesting to see people say, oh, this is horrible. If somebody shouldn't have to go through that. What about the person that was murdered? Should they have had to go through that? News Radio 790 WAEB. All right, just food for thought. Again, I know I talked about that yesterday, but I'm continuing to see some of this fallout and some of this empathy. It's stunning to me how much we, in this country, we have the ability to empathize with horrible people. I shudder to think now, would you guys be empathetic with it? Would you say Hitler had a bad childhood? He had to have brown bag it for lunch. He didn't get to have the new lunch pail. Remember that when you were growing up? My brother and I, we brown bagged it. But it was a big thing for someone to get one of those metal lunch pails with a thermos that matched whatever was the hot thing then. I don't even know what it was back in the day. Probably a Superman thermos and lunch pail or something like that. Yeah, so Hitler had it bad. He had to brown bag it. We'd have a crowd today that would be, poor Adolf. 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
0: All righty then, News Radio 790 WAEB. The folks at Agenda's Kitchen and Bath, excuse me, I just got stuck here, got all tangled up in my own coat. Agenda's Kitchen and Bath, if you're thinking about doing a new kitchen or bathroom this year, now's a great time, or for next year, now's a great time to head down to Agenda's Kitchen and Bath and start dreaming a dream. Some folks that a few years ago, my buddy Wayne, and I was out in, where does he live out now? He used to live in Kempton, I forget where he lives now, but at the time, he and his wife, they just wanted to do this. As he said, we gave ourselves a brand new kitchen from Agenda's Kitchen and Bath. We treated ourselves to that. That's what they wanted. And they were thrilled with it. And I just remember they did that for each other as a gift because that's what they wanted. It's so funny when you're married a long time and love each other. You don't have to, you know, buy the biggest diamond or buy the guy the new car. They did something together that they both would enjoy, and they enjoyed their time in the kitchen, and they gifted themselves a gorgeous a kitchen from Agenda's Kitchen and Bath. So here's the thing, too, with Agenda's Kitchen and Bath, people go into that showroom and they think, ooh, this is too rich for me. 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They can work with anybody's budget. So think again, different materials, different ideas. And guess what, though? No matter what your budget is, you get that impeccable craftsmanship. I mean, it's perfection. And then you also get that brain trust of ideas, no matter what's your budget. 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I host it this Saturday, as I do every Saturday. This Saturday, it's Dr. Eric Lebby for an hour. 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And then Dr. Emily Chu, optometrist, for an hour. So they're on, again, the show is live 6 to 8. 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The Rescue Healthline Show on News Radio 790 WAEB.
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0: 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Tomorrow, 9 to 5, Hager Furniture, 242 Delaware Avenue, Palmerton. So I'm going to do the rescue show from 6 to 8 and then head up there and run the store from 9 to 5, one day only, 242 Delaware Avenue, Palmerton, Hager Furniture. Gunther runs the store. 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Tony's coming in a couple of minutes, and he's got, we're going to do at 7:20 your tickets for the Neil Diamond Experience, then at 7:45 all the chamber prizes, so you got a couple of chances to win in the 7 o'clock hour on News Radio 790 WAEB. I will have your local news. That follows your Fox News update. It is 60 degrees, and it is 6:30.
1: Fox News, I'm TJ Papa. President Trump stumping votes today in deep red Alabama. Last night in Texas, the president attacking Democratic Senate candidate James Tallarico.
2: To put a guy, a freak like that in there would be such a horror to your state and such a horror to the country.
3: President Trump says he is campaigning in red states because he wants to make sure Republicans win by, quote, a lot, appearing to dismiss suggestions that he is playing defense.
1: Fox's Madeline Rivera reporting, New York Governor Kathy Hochul names State Attorney General Letitia James as the special prosecutor to investigate a woman's allegations that she was gang raped in a fraternity house near Cornell University's campus in October of 2024. Price a gallon of regular dropping again, landing at $4.39 a gallon. Diesel down slightly, breaking at $6.37 a gallon. 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
5: I'm Bill B. The Philly season came to an end with a 6-2 loss to Atlanta last night, and Bryce Harper was asked if this current group of Phils will stick together.
6: This was a brand new team. Obviously, we had the guys that are part of that core group that we are. I'd imagine this team's going to look a lot different next year, the guys that are kind of leaving this clubhouse. So we'll see.
5: With the Schuylkill Carbon Marine Corps League announcing this week they'll no longer conduct their Toys for Tots program, a local business has decided to step up.
7: We decided that we were going to start collecting toys, and with the thought of that, I came up with a Google form online. I posted it, and it took off very quickly. We have over 9 or 10 businesses that are willing to either donate or put a box at their location.
5: Caitlin Fisher there speaking with 69 News. She is the owner of Fisher Property Maintenance. And she says that their new program's called the Fill the Sleigh Toy Drive. That's the news. I'm Bill Mead.
0: Anybody watch the whole Phils game? I know you did, but I mean, I just, when they had such a terrible outing with Nola and they pulled him on the second inning, I'm thinking, oh boy. And I'm the kind of guy that gets aggravated watching, so I just was, and then I watched Central Catholic on Service Electric. I watched Central Catholic and Emmaus. That was a great football game. And I also watched Parkland and Whitehall play, soccer on Service Electric Channel 50. So, yeah, then I keep going back to the Phils game, but I just was, for a guy who's a marginal fan, I can get myself pretty aggravated watching it. So I just, at some point, think, oh, I can't, this isn't good for me. I'm just getting so ticked off, so I'll just go watch these other games and whatever. Then came back and like, oh, and then they finally got some hits and we'll see. Do the Phillies need, I mean, they got, you know, a couple of great hitters, but do the Phillies need pitching or hitting? I know you're going to probably say both, but ultimately, if you had your choice of one or the other, I, my as a marginal fan, I think they got to fix the pitching.

0: need a much stronger lineup roster. News Radio 790 WAEB. 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
0: 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It's the Bobby Gunther Wall Show, 60 degrees, and good morning.
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0: 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DLP Capital Temperature, 60 degrees.

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Tonight is the concert at the State Theater, 7:30. Your chance to win the final tickets at 7:20 this morning. Gotta be Tony.

0: orchestrated.
1: Yeah, whoever orchestrated that, it's just a great stuff.
2: He had an amazing career.
1: He did have a great career. 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Just got to beat Tony at That's a Fact, Jack. Tone is involved in the big golf tournament. What is that called now?
2: The Jefferson Lehigh Valley Classic at Lehigh Country Club.
1: What kind of names are there?
2: Ernie Els.
1: Els, N-M-N-O-Q-O-P. Els.
2: E-L-G-H. Vijay Singh, I was with yesterday. Let's see. Funk, I can't think of his first name. Yeah. Freddie Funk, really nice guy. They're all really, really nice guys.
1: Got to play Wednesday with some of these guys?
2: Yeah, one of them, yeah. He was a nice guy. We had a lot of fun. And
1: did you do better? You still doing good?
2: No, I did. Yeah, I did pretty good.
1: None of the yips again?
2: No.
1: Wow, that's amazing. But
2: they call me Wigglesworth, though, because I do wiggle before
1: Wigglesworth.
2: So they call me Wigglesworth.
1: Tony Wigglesworth. Tony was seeing a hypnotherapist.
2: Hypnotherapist, yeah.
1: And this is an interesting piece of advice. Mm-hmm. That the hypnotherapist gave Tony, he said, "I need you to write letters." This is they do this for you, like AA and all that. But
2: yeah,
1: this is
2: sure.
1: just there because
2: I need
1: you to write letters to the people who've wronged you.
2: Mm-hmm.
1: Write letters to the people that wronged you, then throw them in the fire. And Tony says, "Well, what do you want me to do with the letters?"
2: That's good.
1: So
2: yeah, I read that wrong.
1: Yeah,
2: I didn't know
1: you really
2: what
1: you totally misunderstood on the uptake. Really not good. So anyway, you're feeling smart for That's a Fact, Jack?
2: I'm feeling mediocre today, to be honest. But I've been on a pretty good roll. But
1: you're feeling better than the Phils.
2: Oh my gosh, that was as soon as the they're not a great
1: inning,
2: comeback.
1: Yeah.
2: I mean, they do it once in a while, but that down three runs first inning, it was just.
1: They came back the other night.
2: Yeah, I know. Yeah.
1: But when they had to pull Nola in the second inning, it was just like, oh boy.
2: It's gonna be a different team next year, I would think. Some different faces.
1: A lot of pitchers. I think to me they need pitching more than they need hitting. They got some really great hitters who did have trouble hitting this year though.
2: Yeah. I heard you saying the way into the hitting or pitching, and I said to myself, both.
1: Yeah, I know. But if you had one or the other, I'd go with the pitching.
2: Yeah, I think you're right. I think I would agree because they have some people that could hit home runs.
1: Yeah, Schwarber and a bunch of others. But
2: I don't think Bohm, who's really good, I mean, he's had a good year. I don't think he'll be back. This is last year.
1: Mm.
2: I think he'll go someplace else.
1: Because they want to get rid of him? Because he wants to?
2: Well, they weren't sure what they wanted to do. A year ago, they wanted to get rid of him. Now he's had a great year at, I think, 85 RBI. So I think, I don't know. I think it'll be a mutual...
1: Well, he can name his price maybe somewhere
2: else. Yes, exactly. Exactly right.
1: And maybe they'd get something good for him.
2: Yeah.
1: All right. Anyway, what do you got as far as... we got the Neil Diamond tickets. You got to beat Tony, and he's only feeling mediocre.
2: at best, as I say.
1: What do you got as far as the chat with the chamber?
2: Well, I got passports for our Sip and Savor Trail. That's at the Harvest Fest, October 10th. And then I got a seasonal trail, snack trail. That's kind of a fun thing. I got two sets of two tickets for the Jefferson Classic. You want to go out and watch some golf at Lehigh Country?
1: What day is that for?
2: I have them for Saturday and Sunday.
1: Oh,
2: Sunday's
1: cool.
2: The final day. That's a big day. I got to get a couple more.
1: Cool. All right. So your chance to win those around 7:45. We'll do the chat with the chamber. Meantime, I'll tell you about the DLP Capital. Get invested with them and earn 8-14% interest on that investment. Listen, since the inception of DLP, this has been almost 20 years, each evergreen DLP Capital sponsored fund, those funds have not missed periods of preferred return, have not had any principal losses in any period, and have achieved double-digit equity returns for investors. Get invested with DLP Capital and find out how that could be you. And when they do each quarter the impact report, that impact is the impact on your portfolio, yes, but the impact on the neighborhoods that you're helping to refurbish, rehab. You look at the Boyd and how that totally transformed that part of Broad Street, and yet gave also at the same time provided affordable housing for people and a beautiful place to live. All while returning to you, the investor, 8-14%. When they did the last DLP Capital event up here, they did two busloads of people that toured about four different DLP properties up here. They have them all over the country. And returning to investors, that rate of return. So find out more, highyieldreturns.net, highyieldreturns.net, or 610-488-2375 for DLP Capital. The other thing I wanted to mention here before I do anything else, of course, I'm running the store at Hager Furniture tomorrow, 9 to 5, free breakfast, free lunch. That'll be fun. Looking forward to that.
2: Do you enjoy that?
1: Oh, yeah, I love it. Love it. Yeah, I love it. I love it. It's such a slice of Americana, family-run business that's just successful. You look over, and I'm in the back, and I can look as people come in the store.
2: Uh-huh.
1: But I look to the left. There's a room where they have tables set up for people to have breakfast and lunch. And you look over, there are people that never knew each other 5 minutes ago now talking, having breakfast together. It's just really, it's really
2: that's
1: great.
2: Typical of most all your events. I mean, I see people interacting, nice people.
1: Looking forward to that, so that's tomorrow, 9 to 5. Gunther runs the store. Another place where people are interacting is, of course, at the cemetery.
2: Oh, yeah?
1: With Earl Wynn's monuments.
2: Oh, yeah. That's interaction right there,
1: Anyway, that's a bad. That was a really bad.
2: I was doing my best to work with it.
1: I bought that discounted Segway City, and now you know why I got it cheap. You know, you get what you pay for. That was one of the worst Segways I've ever bought.
2: But that's one of Wendy's favorite people.
1: Oh yeah, she loves Bill Wynn. Yeah, I know she's planning. You know, Tony said he's giving you $10,000 for a stone when he dies, and she went to Westgate Jewelers and got a stone. And he goes, no, not that stone. That stone.
2: Yeah.
1: But if you want to, what would you want it to say on your epitaph?
2: You've asked me. I don't really know. Good dad, maybe good.
1: That's a reminder from Bill Wynn's, by the way. This is a couple of things that he reminds people of. One is, if you're wondering if somebody lost someone, should you say anything? Yes.
2: Yeah. I learned that when you mentioned that years ago, and I've learned that.
1: The other thing, though, is, and he says this, from Bill Wynn's, Earl Wynn's Monuments, Browningsville, same family since 1847, doing beautiful memorial stones and monuments and mausoleums. Every day, today, you're building your legacy. Every day, you're saying what you wanted to say on that epitaph. It's, you're making your life. Make it a good one. He sat there, and he was telling, it's the truth. People, more than anything, regret what they didn't do, not what they did do.
2: Yeah.
1: Live your life. Make it a good one. It's a reminder from Earl Wynn's.
0: If you're,
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1: Right now, News Radio 790 WAEB. It is Snaggle here. Hold on. All right. Yeah, it is 60 degrees. I'm multitasking over here.
2: You are multitasking. You've been multitasking.
1: It's really got a lot going on. I'll just leave it at that. All right, News Radio 790 WAEB. One other thing before we get to the birthday, 652, almost 653. At News Radio 790 WAEB. Oh, you know what? Let me put camera 2 on. Let's have Tony on instead of me all the time. Let's say you get a look at his.
2: No.
1: Oh, boy. Oh, there he is, ladies and gentlemen. He loves being on camera. He loves it.
2: Bob, you know me. I don't care for that kind of
1: thing. Yeah, you know? I know. Yeah. This is the guy. Never mind. I can't even tell this story. The time I'm at your house, and you're in the bathroom with the door open.
2: What?
1: Yes.
2: Oh, the things you come up with.
1: Yeah, the things I come up with, yeah. Anyway.
2: Let's do birthdays, for God's sake.
1: Actually, I can do it too. The Art and Frame Shop.
2: There's
1: another group of people, though, that talk
2: there
1: about.
2: Many times.
1: Again, it was about life. As you get older, you realize how precious everything is. Everything. And two emails from two sets of listeners. One were folks that were doing a fundraiser golf tournament for Tunnels to Tower.
2: Mm-hmm.
1: They got a whole bunch of things framed by the Art and Frame Shop. A couple of them came at the last couple of days, and they got them framed. And then the big one that they wanted to auction off came the day of the event.
2: Oh, okay.
1: And they got it done.
2: Wow.
1: So by the end of the tournament, it was framed beautifully, and they just could not stop raving about the Art and Frame. But they realized how important that was, and they certainly believe in the Tunnels to Tower cause, and did a phenomenal job. The other was from a woman who'd lost her husband and her grandson, and he were close. He was a baseball coach, got a baseball glove and ball framed and gave it to the grandson. And the Art and Frame Shop wanted to see a video of them giving it to him because it meant the world to them to see how it went. They were crying together and everything because they get folks, they care.
2: Yeah, they do.
1: And they realize it's memories. Art and Frame Shop shops at Cedar Point, west end of Allentown near Menchie's.
2: Yeah. It reminds me of Joe Muscari. It's just a fun place where people know their stuff.
1: And it's so great to deal with local. Please support local businesses.
2: Amen to that.
1: We are blessed to have so many. Please wish our granddaughter, Nora Marcy Hillebrand, a happy 11th birthday, a lively sweetheart who we love and adore, and wish her a wonderful year of being 11. We love you, Nora. Grammy and Pop-Pop Mulcahy, a very happy birthday to Nora Marcy Hillenbrand. Jackson Paukovitz from your friends at the Zionstone UCC Northampton, a happy birthday to you. Happy birthday going out this morning. My lovely wife, Debbie Kleckner, happy 70th birthday. As beautiful today as you were the first time we met 36 years ago. Love always, your loving husband, John. And birthday wishes to our sister, Joellen Rooney. Happy birthday, Joellen, from your brothers. With love, John, Joel, and Jay, wishing you a happy birthday. Happy birthday wishes to my wife of 54 years, Cheryl Klein, retired from teaching but busier than ever with family and friends from husband, Dale. They're from Tamaqua. Cheryl Klein, happy birthday. Listening up there in Tamaqua. Isn't it funny how you retire and you wonder, how did you ever have time to do whatever you did when you retired?
2: Isn't that the truth?
1: Yeah. Holy Cross Evangelical Lutheran Church, wish a happy birthday. The congregation there wishing happy birthday to Stephen Ziner. Happy birthday to our dear niece, Christy. No, happy birthday to our grandson, Joshua Klein. Reading the wrong one there.
2: Gotcha.
1: Joshua Klein, a senior at Catasauqua High School. Best wishes and hope you have a banner year. Can hardly wait to see what your future brings. Love from Mim, Pop, Mom, Dad, Annabelle, Tim, and Levi. Very happy birthday again to Joshua Klein.
2: Beautiful.
1: Happy birthday to Jacqueline Fry of Slatington from the faculty, staff, and students, your friends at Lehigh Christian Academy. Happy 79th birthday to our dear longtime friend, Jill Homa. And that is to her from Karen and Steve. And they also wish happy 73rd birthday to choir member and friend, Joni Reeser of Easton from Karen and Steve. Birthday greeting going out to our son, Chris McGarrick's 54th birthday. A very happy birthday. We love you, Chris. He's from Bethlehem. Happy birthday there from Mom and Pop. Let me just do this, grab that. Hold on. Get him ready to go. All right, where are we at here, by the way? I got to get a couple more done here. Happy birthday to Mary Ballas. She's turning 26 with much love from Mom, Dad, Aunt Susan, Teresa, and Fur Baby Circus. Mary Ballas, happy birthday over there in Northampton. Happy birthday to my wonderful husband, Dave Allender of Emmaus, from your wife, Joanne. our grand dog Louie and all the children, grandchildren, and great-grandchildren. Sophia Rose, all wishing you, Dave Allender of Emmaus, a very happy birthday. And Dave, guess what, buddy? You're the winner of the award-winning musical Sunday Brunch for Two at the beautiful historic Hotel Bethlehem. So congratulations. Happy birthday to you, Dave. Enjoy the musical Sunday Brunch at the Hotel B. Happy birthday to all the birthday folks, and thank you. The beautiful historic Hotel Bethlehem is bringing you the in-depth AccuWeather Forecast Q&A, and they are doing something phenomenal. The Real People Promise, promising to not do AI, not do bots or any of that, to use people. And not only that, there are 200-strong employees, more than 200.
16: That is, wow.
1: I didn't realize that, but they are investing, every one of them, including Bruce himself,
16: mm-hmm.
1: and everybody, getting they're bringing in all these trainers to give them a higher level of training, concierge training, it's called, because they want to be even better. Now, mm-hmm. the Hotel Bethlehem, you go there, they're great. You think, but here's a hotel that says, we want to be better.
16: Yeah.
1: And so they're not only keeping people and not using AI, they're investing in their people. Thank you, Hotel Bethlehem.
16: Amazing. Amazing. Great place.
1: Let's go to Joe Lundberg. Good morning, Joe.
17: Hey, it's Heather today.
1: Oh, Heather. Heather's there. How you doing, Heather?
17: I'm hanging in there. How about you?
1: I know. You got to be busy. Less people than ever, right?
17: Oh, yeah, for sure. Yeah.
1: Hey, so what kind of a weekend are we in for here?
17: Well, fortunately, it looks like a pretty spectacular weekend, all things considered. We're going to cover a lot of seasons, though. Summer today with a high of 85 and a lot of humidity. And then we have a front that comes through with just a couple of showers for later this afternoon or evening. Could be a rumble of thunder as well, but I don't think that's going to be a big deal. And then we're cooler with a high of 72 tomorrow, and we have a lot of clouds. And it's only 62 on Sunday then, so a good 20, almost 25 degrees cooler on Sunday, yeah. Even a chance for a little rain in the afternoon.
1: Yeah, I know. I mean, 85 today, dropping 13 degrees tomorrow, and then dropping another 10 on Sunday. What a swing in temperatures there. Almost a, like you said, 23 degree drop by Sunday. What time is that? So I'm trying to get my lawn. I haven't, my lawn is a mess. It looks gorgeous. It looks gorgeous and lush and green, thanks to my sponsor. Mm-hmm. But on the other hand, it is.
16: It needs to be mowed.
1: Oh. It does it ever. So I'm hoping Sunday, because I got to work all day tomorrow. So what time is that rain coming in Sunday?
17: Sunday, if it happens, it would be during the afternoon hours. And I suspect it would probably be like a mid to late afternoon. So I think your early afternoon hours, and that's probably your best window on Sunday.
1: All right.
17: But the rain could miss us entirely to the south. So stay tuned.
1: How about give me an official forecast?
17: Today, very warm and humid. We'll have some sun fading behind the clouds. We'll have a high of 85. So, yeah, definitely feeling kind of like a summer day. And then a shower or two for later this afternoon and evening. Clouds overnight with a low of 55. And then we turn out partly sunny, much cooler and less humid for tomorrow. Our high will be 72. Only 62, rather cool, with clouds on Sunday and maybe a little rain in the afternoon.
1: I'll check back at 8:20. See you then.
17: See you then.
1: Thank you, Heather. 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
18: He wasn't just fighting for his life. I'm Dave Anthony, Fox News. The captain of the Fly Dubai flight, who was stabbed by his co-pilot who tried to crash the plane, speaks out from his hospital bed in a call with India's prime minister. And here's Smit Machar through a translator.
19: When I was on the ground, I realized that the aircraft is going down. And I told myself, this is the last push, Smit. The door is right there, and I was still getting hit, but I opened the door.
18: That allowed the passengers to see what happened, and they rushed in, subdued the attacker, and safely landed the plane in Saudi Arabia. The co-pilot's in custody. He's from Oman, and Israel's prime minister says he'd become a radical Islamist.
20: Israeli intelligence sources tell Fox News that Israel will participate in the investigation alongside the UAE to determine the exact motive of the co-pilot and if he had direct ties to any foreign entities. Investigators will also try to understand how a weapon ended up in the cockpit.
18: Fox's Trey Yingston, Tel Aviv. Krista Pike is still in critical condition after the convicted killer survived an execution Wednesday in Tennessee despite getting two doses of an injection that was supposed to be lethal. Her lawyer, Randy Spivey, wants Governor Bill Lee to commute her sentence.
21: I do hope he cares, because this is as a citizen of Tennessee, this is something that was done in all of our names. And I'm haunted.
18: President Trump will campaign for Republicans in Alabama today after going to Texas and then Oklahoma, saying they can't let Democrats win back control of Congress.
7: We have the hottest country anywhere in the world, and we're going to keep it that way.
18: Well, Democrats are trying to take advantage of low Trump approval numbers handling the economy, and Democratic candidates have slight leads among likely voters in two Fox News polls. James Tallarico leads Ken Paxton by 2 points in Texas. Josh Turek has a 2-point advantage over Ashley Hinson in Iowa.
8: Turek has clear edges with women, suburban voters, and independents, with whom he holds a more than 2-to-1 lead. Hinson does better with men, rural voters, and white evangelicals.
18: That's Fox's Grinnell Scott. 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
22: 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Just click listen, then swipe right and hear the latest news updates on your time. 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
18: Next hour, a key report on the economy comes out. A jobs update the Federal Reserve will consider ahead of another potential interest rate hike.
25: Payrolls are predicted to increase by a modest 90,000 in September, a sharp decline from August's surprisingly strong 162,000 gain, which was nearly triple expectations. August jobs report showed a much stronger rebound in hiring after a shaky summer. The unemployment rate is forecast to hold steady at 4.1% for a third month in a row.
18: Fox's Hillary Barsky on Wall Street. Stock futures are surging ahead of the report, up more than 200 points for the Dow and the Nasdaq, as oil prices plunge almost 4% on reports European officials may tap into diesel fuel reserves, with President Trump considering a ban on U.S. diesel exports to try to lower prices here. In the baseball playoffs, the Braves advance and the Phillies go home.
26: Nola's 2-0 to Harris. Swinging a drive out to right. Harper measuring it off. Looking up.
18: Michael Harris's 3-run home run helped power Atlanta past Philadelphia 6-2 on NBC. The Braves move on to the division series round, facing the 2-time defending World Series champions, the Los Angeles Dodgers, starting tomorrow. On Thursday Night Football, the Cleveland Browns kick off week 4 of the NFL season with their third straight win.
27: 42-year-old Aaron Rodgers led the Steelers down the field late in the fourth quarter to tie the game. But then Deshaun Watson got the Browns into field goal range and came down to Andre Schmidt to make the game winner.
28: Kick on the way. Kick has the distance. He makes it.
27: The call on Prime Video, a career-long 56-yard field goal by Schmidt, as the Browns win it 27-24 to improve to 3-1 for the first time since 2021. Tony Genualdo, Fox News.
18: And with the loss, Pittsburgh falls to 2-2. I'm Dave Anthony, and this is Fox News.
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1: And it's gone through right now, 61 degrees. We've got about 10, 12 minutes from now, your chance to win those tickets to the Neil Diamond Experience. Then we got, of course, we got Tony with his prizes around 7:45. I also forgot, you know, this too. Oh, hey, guess what? Two things. We got our big cash contest. We won $1,000. Our sweepstakes begins on Monday, nine times a day, $45,000 a week, $1,000 up for grabs, starting Monday at nine. Also, guess who has a birthday today? Somebody just
10: who's that? Who?
1: Danny Cressman.
10: Oh, really?
1: Uh-huh. Yeah, Dan Cressman. Happy birthday, Dan! You see the picture of him up on with the kilt on their Facebook page?
10: No, I didn't.
1: Oh, it's a hoot. I'll have to show it to you. Hang on, News Radio. Go check it out on his Facebook page, folks. Here we go.
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1: I don't know. Does anybody care about the divisional play? I guess some people will be watching the games. Anyway, it's your DLP capital time 712. DLP capital temperature 61 degrees. Neil Diamond Experience tonight at the State Theater. Final pair of tickets, giving those away in minutes. Just got to beat Tony. You just have to spank his bulbous buttocks. It's bulbous buttocks. What do they call you now in the golf term? Uncle Wiggly?
7: Wigglesworth. Yeah, Wigglesworth. Wigglesworth.
1: Yeah. All right. All right. So we got.
7: That was a pro that I played with. Nicest guy, Mike Allen.
1: All right. Well, cool. Yeah. It's Radio 790 WAEB. All right. So let me get. So your chance to win coming up here in a couple of minutes. Sean Farish does Trump impersonations. He's really good. And yesterday's commentary, I talked about this, and he did posted something today that I wish I could have included in the commentary yesterday. And that is, this is the left. There's multiple reports, Turley, New York Post, etc., that the IRGC, here's one. It's not a good sign when the IRGC shifts from death to America to chanting vote Democrat. The IRGC reportedly encouraging Americans to vote against the GOP in the midterms. That's from Jonathan Turley. New York Post, find this one. Iran publishes propaganda letter urging U.S. voters to punish Trump in midterm elections. So the guys that chant death to America want you to vote for Democrats. Think about that. The guy that took down that plane or tried to take down that plane wants you to vote for Democrats. Everybody talking, watching CNN. Oh, it's terrible. This guy, this pilot with his co-pilot. Unbelievable. Yeah, he's the one that's for the Democrats. And that's it. And then Sean Farish said, imagine if Russia was saying vote GOP. The left and the mainstream media would be going wall to wall about Russian collusion. But when the IRGC, a literal terror group, encourages Americans to vote Democrat, they're silent. Go figure.
7: Good point.
1: Shouldn't be surprising. 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All right. I got to see what else I got to do here. I got to get caught up on a few things. And what do you got? What are you doing? So you're going. You got to go, and you're going to be. What are you doing? You're an announcer.
7: A starter. You know,
1: what is a starter?
7: Yeah, basically, you know, this is the 9:10 tee time.
1: You announce everybody at the hole all day
7: long. Yes. Yeah.
1: All day you do that.
7: Yeah. Well, till noon. I'm done.
1: Yeah. Well, because then they'll be done. How many people playing?
7: I don't know. I was thinking this morning. I'm going to guess 40 some. I would say.
1: Mm-hmm. Yeah. It's a big deal, though, huh?
7: Yeah.
1: Good crowds.
7: Yeah, yesterday was just the pro-am, and that was really crowded.
1: So good. And good weather for today, good weather for tomorrow.
7: Yeah.
1: Sunday, they should probably get it in before the rain hits, if it hits at all. Just be a little bit chillier on Sunday, wear a sweater.
7: Yeah.
1: All right, cool. News Radio 790 W. Speaking of Dan Kressman, so come over here. Take a look at it. Hold on.
7: Kressman.
1: You got, huh? Danny Kressman. I got to put this. Just folks, listen to Tony's reaction to this. When I get this up here, ready? D.E. Kressman. Ready? Here we go. This is with the get up. Look at the face.
8: Oh my God. That's well done.
1: Yeah, that's well done. Yeah, good. Don't leave your coverage to luck. That was only posted in September, too. I don't know why they got him in a kilt, but it's pretty funny.
7: He looks pretty good.
1: And it's his birthday today, so happy birthday, Danny Kressman.
7: I wonder how old he is.
1: I don't know. We'll saw him in half and count the rings.
7: That's like a tree.
1: 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Don't worry about it. You're covered.
7: Wow.
1: 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Getting ready to do That's a Fact, Jack. Your buddy's Paul Wright Roofing got a lot of great emails about him lately. You know, it's so funny when you look at, he posts pictures all the time of homes he's doing.
7: Mm-hmm.
1: And they do add two. The same thing happened to my buddy Dave and some other listeners that sent me an email. I don't have it in front of me. We all had slate roofs. We all wanted them maintained or fixed. And you had roofers that come out, want to tear the whole slate roof off, and I'll give you a 30-year shingle. Mm-hmm. It's not the same as slate.
7: Absolutely.
1: So guess what? My slate roof stayed a slate roof. Dave's down in Quakertown, a home since 1813, slate roof. These other folks, slate roof. He does all kinds. Yeah. He does GAF shingle, but sometimes that's not what's warranted. By the way, he's so well-regarded by GAF, they warranty his labor 25 years. But I look at some of these pictures he posted, and I'm thinking, what beautiful homes you folks have.
7: Yeah.
1: It's Paul Wright Roofing for roofing done right. 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
7: I love that slate roof on your former house.
1: Yeah.
7: Beautiful.
1: Yeah, it was great.
7: They don't make them like that anymore.
1: No, that house had some really cool things like the copper downspouting, which nobody ever stole, thank goodness. But the downspouting went down into terracotta piping, so it drained not onto your lawn, but into the ground. The fireplace had a clean out, so when you burned the wood, it had a trap door. You opened it, swept all the dirt down into the basement. Yeah. And it was just a lot of little things like that through that house. There was all the crown molding, all the...
7: I wonder who built that, because it was beautiful.
1: It was about 100 years old. It was a gorgeous house in the west end of Allentown. Yeah, I loved that house. Let me get caught up on a few things we're going to do. That's a fact. Jack, line somebody up to win these final pair of Neil Diamond tickets. Hang on.
7: Hi, Tony, I know.
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1: Line some folks up to win these tickets. 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
7: Why don't we go? 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
1: Five.
7: Okay.
1: We'll do caller five to win the final pair of tickets for, this is for the Neil Diamond Experience with Robert Neary. 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We'll get you either, I don't remember whether they're emailing you the tickets or whether it's a will call window, but you'll have them for tonight. 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All right, so let's line up some folks. Oh, my gosh, look at them. Holy smokes, are they ringing. Hang on, sit tight. We'll get you. Hang on.
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7: That's too funny.
1: It's by accident, but then I just had to let it go. All right. I think I have caller 11 at this point. I have no idea. I think it's Bob.
7: Yeah, it's Bob.
1: Bob, how you doing, Bob?
22: I'm good, Bob.
1: All right, see if we can make you
22: okay, Bob.
1: Huh?
22: I was caller 2 yesterday. I tried to identify as caller 6, but you hung up on me.
1: Yeah, that's okay. That's okay. Boy. All right, see if we can make you a winner here. All right, this is the first time this comic strip appeared in the paper in 1950. The strip was at first called Little Folks. It ran for years. What was the name that we all know it by?
22: Beetle Bailey?
1: Tony?
7: Little Folks. Darn it. I don't know. So all I can think of is Charlie Brown.
1: I listened to you.
7: Yeah. That's the only thing I can think of.
1: Yeah, I know. It's Charlie Brown. Yeah. All right, so you got one wrong. That's okay.
7: Okay, all right.
1: Let's do this one here, Bob. Don't worry about it, Bob.
7: Don't worry, Bob.
1: Francis Lieber invented the original Google. He was born in 1800. He died on this day, October 2nd, 1872. But in 1829, he began the original Google. What did he create?
22: Telescope?
1: What? No, the original Google. The what do you do with Google?
7: Yeah, I think I...
22: Search.
7: Mm-hmm.
1: So what did he invent? Or what did he create? Mm-hmm. Not invent. Mm-hmm. I guess create would be a better word. Create.
22: A map?
1: No. Tone?
7: I'm going to take a shot, but I think when I was a kid, it was an encyclopedia.
1: You are correct. Wow. The encyclopedia.
7: Yeah. Yeah, I thought it was so cool. We had them in the living room.
1: Yeah, right? The encyclopedia. Remember the encyclopedia guy used to come around selling you? Encyclopedia. He had to carry the whole collection with him. Yeah. Let me see S again. Let's do one more here. On this day in history, this was broadcast on the radio, 1921. This was broadcast on radio for the first time. What was it? October 5th. It was on October 5th, mm-hmm. This weekend.
7: You got it.
1: October 5th, broadcast in radio for the first time.
22: Grand Ole Opry?
1: No.
7: I'm just thinking of the sporting season. I would think a football game.
1: I don't know. World Series.
7: Oh, the World Series. Oh, I'm
1: so
7: thinking.
1: So I think you got one. Where were you at here? I forget where we're at. You have one right.
7: I got two right, if I might.
1: You do?
7: Yeah. You did? Yeah.
1: What'd you get right?
22: Yeah, okay. I think he got two right.
7: Well, no, don't worry about it. Maybe I got one right. We'll do one right. Come on, we'll give him another shot. This is for all the marbles.
1: We'll give you one more shot. One more shot. All right, hang on.
7: Here we go, Bob.
1: All right.
7: Because you're a good sport and an honest
1: this
7: guy.
1: This day in history, people do this with their cars. I don't do it. Katie, my daughter, does it. Richard Petty, with all of his cars, or most of his cars that he raced, did it. They did it with even other vehicles. What is it that people do with their cars? I don't do this. I never thought of doing this, but lots of people do it.
7: What the heck? People do it with their cars.
1: Yeah.
7: And they do it to other people's cars, too.
1: They do it to their own car.
7: Okay.
1: It's something they do. It's a tradition.

0: 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What are you going to say? Something else?
1: No.
0: So what do we got with the chamber coming up?
1: What are you giving away? We got tickets to the Jefferson Classic. We got two sets of two for those. We got some restaurant stuff. I got some good stuff. So get ready for it.
0: All right. I got to get Bob's information. So Bob, sit tight. We'll get to you in a moment here. You were talking about Joe Mascari. What a great guy he is. And he is a terrific guy. If you're looking for any kind of floor covering, Joe Mascari is still doing, even though the month is over, it still has some rugs at $56.
1: Oh, I got to get the in there. The 5x8,
0: you know, he had 300, almost over 350 rugs. He's down to 70.
1: Really?
0: That's how crazy it was with those. These are rugs that would sell for $299 up to like $999, 5x8 woven rugs, but they're discontinued. So then he sells them for $99. But during his anniversary month, he sells them for $56. So he still has some, and tell him that Gunther said for this weekend he's got to honor the $56. So I told him so. There. Joe Mascari, he'll go along with that because that's how fun he is. He's a good guy. Uh-huh. Joe Mascari's, and again, hardwood flooring, you name it, any kind of floor covering, and just a guy that really has so much knowledge to help you make smart choices. 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All right, back right after this.
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8: Fox News, I'm Roxanne Evans. A dramatic account from the Fly Dubai pilot after the vicious attack by his co-pilot, Captain Smeet Machar, describing how he fought back.
9: At that moment, I was fighting for my life. But there was a moment when I realized I had fallen down due to my injuries. And I realized that if I don't get up, I've been a pilot for 17 years. I've been a captain for the past 11 years. I know what's happening in a flight, even with my eyes closed.
8: A joint investigation underway between the UAE, Israel, and Saudi Arabia. Vice President J.D. Vance says the midterms are a choice between common sense and political radicalism. He spoke with Fox's Sean Hannity.
10: Only elected Republicans are fighting for public safety. Democrats are trying to defund the police and turn our country over to the criminals.
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11: I'm Bill Meade. The Philly season came to an end with a 6-2 loss to Atlanta last night. And Bryce Harper was asked if this current group of Phils will stick together.
12: This was a brand new team. Obviously, we had the guys that are part of that core group that we are. I'd imagine this team's going to look a lot different next year. The guys that are kind of leaving this clubhouse. So we'll see.
11: With the Schuylkill Carbon Marine Corps League announcing this week they'll no longer conduct their Toys for Tots program, a local business has decided to step up.
13: We decided that we were going to start collecting toys, and with the thought of that, I came up with a Google form online. I posted it, and it took off very quickly. We have over 9 or 10 businesses that are willing to either donate or put a box at their location.
11: Caitlin Fisher there speaking with 69 News. She is the owner of Fisher Property Maintenance, and she says that their new program's

0: called the Fill the Sleigh Toy Drive. That's the news. I'm Bill Mead.
1: Hang on. 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All right, it is 8:34. Yes, you heard the Phillies. Not a good night last night for the Phils. What are you going to do? It's over. We'll see what happens in the offseason for the Phils. 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
9: What's the doomsday clock, Josh?
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9: They moved the second hand on the clock forward to 89 seconds to midnight, which means it's the closest that clock has ever been to midnight since they started.
10: In 1947, when the U.S. and Russia were starting the Cold War, it was 7 minutes to midnight. 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
1: 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It's got

0: WAEB. I was just letting that play because Tony and I were chatting.
1: It's very concerned.
0: Yeah, well, I'll tell you in a second. Let me remind you. DLP Capital time is 7:40. 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Since they started, since their inception, each Evergreen DLP Capital sponsored fund have not missed periods of preferred return, have not had any principal losses in any period, and have achieved double-digit equity returns for equity and returns for investors. And I'm invested with them and have way more than doubled my original investment from way back when. 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So I'm over here trying to drink my tea, and then I'm trying to fix my pants.
2: Yeah.
0: And then Tony says, he has me turn the mic off to ask me, "You're wearing really thick underwear today."
1: No, they look like they were flannel. That's all I'm saying. That's all. My observation.
0: Yeah,
1: that's all.
0: He's often staring at people's underwear. It's a
1: hobby.
0: We've
1: been together for a long time.
0: Yeah, it's a hobby. It's a hobby.
1: Yeah, that just a little something I do for fun.
0: Exactly, and for creeping people out.
1: Yeah, that too.
0: There's a lot of that going around. All right, let me get do one more thing, and then we'll get to our chat with the chamber next.
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0: 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It's interesting. 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
2: Yep.
0: And he is another nice guy. 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
2: And his son's good. 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
0: Yeah, Jordan, yeah. 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So, Tony Iannelli's in with our chat with the Chamber. By the way, somebody said to me about Tony. They were talking to me. I don't know where we were. And they said, you know, they were regaling in how rags to riches story, what you've done, high school graduate, make the largest Chamber. And they said, you know, but he comes off as kind of, you know, on the air goofy. And one guy said, yeah, wisdom has always been chasing him, but he's always been able to outrun it.
2: I have.
0: Yes,
2: I
0: have. You really have done a good job. Our chat with the Chamber, Tony Iannelli, president of the Greater Lehigh Valley Chamber of Commerce. What's going on?
1: Here we go, Gunther. We got, all right, let's do it with the prizes first. Let's do it. That was a bad start. Let's go with the prizes first.
0: With the prizes first?
1: Why don't I do that? I got a gift card to Serve Restaurant. They're part of the Forks Township Restaurant Week. I also have a gift card to Widow's Tavern. They're also part of the
0: Widow's
1: Restaurant
0: Tavern?
1: Week. Yeah, Widow's Tavern. Okay, yeah. And that part of the restaurant.
0: She wants to own one like that. Yeah.
1: I got a passport, Sip and Savor Trail. Two passports for the Sip and Savor Trail. Next week is the Harvest Fest in Bethlehem, October 10th. That's next Saturday. Let's see. How about these? I got two tickets to the Jefferson Classic. That can't be anything but fun. That's this weekend. Let us know. I got two tickets to the Phantoms. They're opening up very shortly. And I got two tickets to the Spirits. It's the indoor soccer team. That's a lot of good prizes, Gunther. Okay. I don't care what you say. A couple quick hellos, by the way. I want to say hi to Nick Ragone. Wait, let me do this. I want to say hi to Nick Ragone. I want to say hi to
0: the microphone down
1: Dickie
0: more,
1: Pride.
0: So you don't have to reach so high.
1: Oh, okay. Well, just sticking my neck there. Nick Ragone, Dickie Pride, nice guy. I played with him. And Mike Allen. They're going to be listening this morning. They're all golfers. And Ken Markgraff. But anyway, I'm going to say hi to all of them.
0: Have fun at the big tournament. It's exciting over there.
1: There you go.
0: All right. And
1: by the way,
0: Gunther, good weather.
1: What's on? 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Harvest Fest, like I said, next Saturday in downtown Bethlehem. Then the Forks Township Restaurant Week. That starts on Sunday the 11th, goes the whole week. Some great restaurants, some really good restaurants in that area. Tony's Pizza, Sunnyside Up, Serve, the Goat Pub, a lot of good restaurants. And lastly, Nazareth Fall Festival. That's coming up on the 17th. That will pack Nazareth in. I mean, that's really a good fall festival.
0: The Goat Restaurant?
1: Yeah, Goat. Yeah. Yeah.
0: Okay.
1: There you go. All right, let's do the prizes one more time.
0: There you go. Goat.
1: Yeah, that's a good one. Yeah. That's funny. Hey, let's do the prizes
0: one more time. Why don't we do the prizes one more time?
1: I'm going to do it one more time. I got a gift card to Serve Restaurant. I told you that before.
0: You realize today is 10-10-20-20-20-26.
1: Wow.
0: And if you add all that up, plus subtract the one, it comes out to the same as if you didn't. Yeah,
1: divide
0: really.
1: It by two.
0: And that will never happen again until the next time it does.
1: I could guarantee that.
0: Yeah.
1: How about two passports to the Sip and Savor Trail? That could be nothing but fun. Two passports to the, I said that. Two tickets to the Jefferson Classic, two tickets to the Phantoms, two tickets to the Spirits. These are all, those are just fun things you want to do. If you want to win any of them, you do one thing, you call one person. Wendy, 484-655-8557. Come on, pick it up. You call Wendy, 484-655-8557. Six great prizes. Give her a call.
0: All right. So let's make it. Today is the October 10th. So let's make it caller 10.
1: Okay.
0: 20.
1: Mm-hmm.
0: 26.
1: Okay.
0: 27, 28, and 29.
1: All right.
0: All right. So those will be the winners. Call them the Chamber, picking up from the Chamber. And winning from the Chamber. Good luck. Call the Chamber. All right, Tony. Have fun at the golf tournament.
1: Thanks, Gunther.
0: Have a good weekend. Yeah.
1: Thanks, Gunther, very much.
0: Yeah.
1: You too.
0: Yeah. I want to have fun at the...
1: Hey, if you want to come out, let me know. Text me and I'll meet you and we'll... Okay. Yeah.
0: I'm not interested in golf at all.
1: Okay,
0: you
1: thanks.
0: Know what I mean? Yeah. But thank you for
1: you
0: the offer.
1: Pretend. You could
0: thank you for the offer.
1: Okay.
0: All right. Yeah. All right, thank you, Tony. It's Radio 790 WAEB. Caught up in a few things. Back after this.
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0: Our warehouse, by the way, it's 61 degrees. Excuse me. Another in-depth Thank You for the Forecast Q&A with Heather Zare coming up at 8:20 this morning on News Radio 790 WAEB. We got a warehouse battery outlet poll, scale of 1 to 10. How motivated are you? How likely are you to vote in the midterms? 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
23: In baseball, the Braves used the long ball and strong pitching to punch their ticket to the NLDS, beating the Phillies in Game 3, 6-2. The Braves won a postseason series for the first time since winning the 2021 World Series and earned their first playoff series win against the Phillies. They will now face the Dodgers tomorrow. In the NFL, the Browns took down the Steelers 27-24 as Andre Schmidt's career-long 56-yard field goal with 10 seconds left gave Cleveland the win. Cleveland has won 8 straight Thursday night games, the longest active streak and 4th longest in NFL history. They also sit atop the AFC North at 3-1. And in the NBA, NBA center Jalen Duren has agreed to a 5-year, $200 million fully guaranteed contract to return to the Detroit Pistons. The agreement ends a 4-month contract standoff. I'm Andy West with your iHeartRadio Sports Report.
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0: 757 News Radio, 790 WAEB, the Bobby Gunther Walsh Show. I have Blaine Holt. He's a retired Brigadier General. Blaine Holt, my guest, 9 to 10 this morning. I'm going to talk about the situation with Iran, of course, but... this pilot and co-pilot and this fight in the sky. The fact that the IRGC is telling people vote for Democrats and the media over here is silent. But also he's, honestly, I can tell you what I want to talk to him about, which is the Middle East and Iran. A little bit of China, what he thought about the Chairman Xi's visit. But what I'm really interested in talking about is whatever Blaine wants to bring to the table, because I don't hear, he knows, having been a former brigadier general, all these connections he has, he brings up stuff that most of us aren't even aware is going on, and follows the bodies or whatever, follows the trail, the breadcrumbs to places that we don't realize where they lead. Like, had he never turned me on to this woman named Susan Kukinda and Prometheus, you'd never realize how much of what's going on with Iran is really the elitist. They want to topple Trump, folks. They want to destroy him. You have Democrats on CNN rooting for Ukraine over diesel prices. They want him gone. They're rooting against you and your country. News Radio 7. So Blaine Holt, 9 this morning, around 9:10 till 10 o'clock. Fitness Central, oh man, all the great bikes they have. They have they do e-bikes. They do regular bikes too. I have a Trek, they have a Venton. They fit a friend of mine, she was up there and she picked out a bike, and then they totally changed the height of the handlebars by adding a different neck in there. So they had to change that out because she's short, and then change the pedals, everything. So they really custom fit the bike for her so she can enjoy the bike. Now, she's bought stuff from them before. That's why she went there again, just loves their service. And there's a track behind the store so you can try the bike before you buy it. The e-bikes, they even have an e-trike. There's a gentleman, they showed me his video. He has cancer, can't do much. He's able to get on this bike and ride this e-trike. He's losing a little bit of weight, but he's out in the fresh air driving it through his neighborhood. What a game changer. Fitness Central, Route 309, Schnecksville. 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
2: He knew he had to open the cockpit door. I'm Dave Anthony, Fox News. That's what the captain, who was attacked during a Fly Dubai flight by his co-pilot, said in an interview from his hospital bed.
3: At that moment, I was fighting for my life.
2: That's Smit Machara through a translator in a video call with India's prime minister, who has hailed him as a hero. The captain, while bloody after being stabbed, managed to open the door as the co-pilot was trying to crash the plane. Passengers rushed in to stop the attack and safely land in Saudi Arabia. The United Arab Emirates is investigating, and Israel is taking part. Its prime minister says the co-pilot had become an Islamic radical. And Fox's Trey Yingst reports from Tel Aviv.
7: Look, there's a real possibility that there would be a direct response by Israel or the United States if the investigation determines that Iran is behind this attempted hijacking.
2: Krista Pike is still alive 2 days after Tennessee tried to put the convicted killer to death, but she's in critical condition after surviving 2 doses of what was supposed to be a lethal injection. Her lawyer, Randy Spivey, wants the governor to commute her sentence.
9: The state of Tennessee has shown us again that they are not capable of carrying out an execution consistent with basic human dignity.
2: There is a special prosecutor in New York in a Cornell rape case getting national attention. Governor Kathy Hochul putting State Attorney General Letitia James in charge.
10: To oversee the reopening of the investigation into a former student's allegations that she was gang raped at a Cornell University fraternity house in 2024. Now, the governor pulling the local DA off the case after she says newly released information raises serious questions about the investigation conducted by the Cornell Police Department, which was closed without charges being filed in 2024.
2: Fox's Chanley Painter, it is crowded at the International Space Station.
12: We are so excited to be here. That was a super quick trip.
2: That's Jessica Watkins when she and 3 others arrived in record time, less than 3 hours after SpaceX launched. There are now 11 astronauts at the station. Before we leave Monday, they've been there since February. 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
2: President Trump goes to Alabama today, continuing to campaign for Republicans, trying to keep control of Congress in the November elections, the day after he went to Oklahoma and Texas.
29: President Trump telling a crowd at a Peterbilt truck factory north of Dallas Thursday.
30: Heavy truck shipments have hit an all-time high, the highest in the history of our country.
29: Touting his trade and tariff agenda and efforts to boost American production, saying the U.S. has added 60,000 new manufacturing jobs. The president also addressing costs and the Iran war.
30: So one way or the other, it's going to be over. And when it's over, oil is going to go like that. In the meantime, prices have come way down, oil prices.
29: Kristen Goodwin, Fox News.
2: Democrats have blamed the president for rising prices, and Democratic candidates hold slight two-point leads in new Fox News polls and Senate races in Iowa and Texas. Later this hour, we'll get an employment economic update. The jobs report expected to show a slowdown in hiring from August, with about 90,000 jobs predicted.
1: The unemployment rate is forecast to hold steady at 4.1% for a third month in a row. September's jobs report takes on added importance after the Fed raised rates by a quarter point a couple of weeks ago and indicated that another increase is likely before the end of the year to combat inflation.
2: Fox's Hillary Barsky on Wall Street. Stock futures are surging ahead of the report, up more than 200 points for the Dow as oil prices drop. In the baseball playoffs, the Phillies are out. The Atlanta Braves beat Philadelphia 6-2 to advance to the next round, facing the defending champion Los Angeles Dodgers. All four of baseball's division series start tomorrow. On Thursday night football, the Browns win their third straight.
8: First and goal. And fighting his way into the end zone. Quinshon Judkins to give Cleveland the lead.
2: But Pittsburgh rallied back to tie the game on Amazon Prime Video, and then the Browns won it in the closing seconds on a long field goal. Cleveland's now 3-1. The Pittsburgh Steelers fall to 2-2. I'm Dave Anthony. This is Fox News.
11: 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Have you heard the news? 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
3: Already time to get your squared away in the roads. We're looking at 63 degrees right now. Have an in-depth thank you for the forecast Q&A with Heather Zier coming up in just about 10-12 minutes here.
11: 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That co-pilot with a knife, Netanyahu, on Fox and Friends.
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3: Oh, my. 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Your DLP Capital Time is 8:11. DLP Capital Temperature, as we do some country and western. Right now it is 63 degrees. News Radio 790 WAEB, the Bobby Gunther Wall Show. All right, so let's do birthdays. Happy birthday is going out this morning. Guitars and Cadillac. There we go. Hey, a happy birthday to our granddaughter, Nora Marcy Hillenbrand. Happy 11th birthday. She's a lively, lovely sweetheart who we love and adore, and we wish her a wonderful year of being 11. We love you, Nora. Grammy and Pop Pop Mulcahy wishing you a very happy birthday, Nora Marcy Hillenbrand. Jackson Palkovich from your friends at the Zion Stone UCC Northampton. A very happy birthday, Jackson. I have two birthday wishes. One is to my lovely wife, Debbie Kleckner. Happy 70th birthday. You're still as beautiful today as you were the first time we met 36 years ago. Love always your loving husband, John. And the happiest of birthday wishes to our sister, Joellen Rooney. With love from brothers John, Joel, and Jay to Joellen Rooney, a very happy birthday. Birthday greeting going out to my wife of 54 years, Cheryl Klein, who retired from teaching but is busier than ever with our family and friends. From your husband, Dale, they're up there in Tamaqua. Cheryl Klein, happy birthday, and married 54 years. And thank you for teaching. Holy Cross Evangelical Lutheran Church, the congregation there, wishing Stephen Ziner a very happy birthday. Let's see who we got here. Happy 18th birthday to our grandson, Joshua Klein, a senior at Catasauqua High School. Best wishes for a banner school year and climbing the heights you never thought you'd reach. Can hardly wait to see what your future brings to Joshua Klein. Happy birthday with love from Mim, Pop, Mom, Dad, Annabelle, Tim, and Levi. The faculty, staff, and students at Lehigh Christian Academy wish Jacqueline Fry of Slatington a very happy birthday. It says, we love you, Jackie. Very happy birthday, Jacqueline. Happy 79th birthday to our dear and longtime friend, Jill Homa of Bloomsbury, New Jersey, from Karen and Steve. And they also wish a happy 73rd birthday to choir member and friend Joni Reeser of Easton, from Karen and your friends at St. Peter's UCC in Tatamy. Very happy birthday again to Jill Homa and to also Joni Reeser. Who else we got for today? Let's see. All right, here we go. Happy birthday to our son, Chris McGarrick's 54th birthday. Always extremely well organized, always on time. Came into this world exactly 19 minutes after we arrived at the hospital. He never disappoints. We love you, Chris. Well, it was punctual, right? With love from mom and dad to Chris McGarrick's of Bethlehem. Happy birthday. Also, happy birthday this morning, Mary Ballas, turning 26. With much love from mom, dad, Aunt Susan, Teresa, and Fur Baby Circus. Happy birthday, Mary Ballas, on your 26th. Wish my wonderful husband, Dave Allender of Emmaus, a very happy birthday. From your wife, Joanne, our grand dog, Louie, all the children, all the grandchildren, and great-grandchild, Sophia Rose, to Dave Allender of Emmaus, a very happy birthday. And Dave Allender, guess what, sir? You are the winner of the award-winning musical Sunday Brunch for Two at the beautiful Historic Hotel Bethlehem. So congratulations to Dave Allender. Enjoy the musical Sunday Brunch at the Hotel Bethlehem, Dave. Happy birthday to you. Happy birthday to all the birthday contestants, and thank you. A lot of nice comments on these. I appreciate it. News Radio 790 WAEB. So I'm running the store at Hager Furniture tomorrow. Tomorrow's it. Gunther runs the store. I'm making your breakfast. I can smell it right now. The turkey bacon from Mr. Bill's, the regular bacon from Stolfish Amish Deli, and the sausage links, those little small links from Stolfish. Those are awesome babies. Then we got the gourmet breads from Amish Village Bake Shop. Got the gourmet apple and peach. I make my French toast out of that. So we got your free breakfast, coffee, all that stuff. And then we got your free lunch from Yakko's, the hot dog king. They're doing the dogs, the secret sauce. We're doing burgers from Yakko's and cheeseburgers. And then her snack foods. 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And then their sale, store-wide, even on special orders. But you then take their sale price and march their sale price over to me. I take even more off. So it's an awesome deal. I really have the final say on every piece that goes out of the store that day, even on special orders. And you can pre-shop today, by the way, but you won't get my... They usually, when I get there, they hand me a stack of papers and I work on them all day, get them done by about 2 or so in the afternoon, besides the ones of the people that are there shopping right then and there. But busy day tomorrow, 9 to 5. Come on up, Hager Furniture. They're open early. 9 to 5, Hager Furniture, 242 Delaware Avenue, Palmerton. Do you realize it's going to be open enrollment on October 15th and you're going to get a piece of mail and it's talk about, and they'll say, some of them are going to try to encourage you to just stay where you are. But guess what? There's big changes coming and you might want to make sure that you should stay put. 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
3: 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They have just done a great, awesome thing here. They are deciding, they announced on Wednesday that they are going to do what's called REAL, Real People Promise. 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They're promising not to use, this is the historic Hotel Bethlehem, right? What, 100 and some years old? Six-time winner of the best historic hotel. They're not going to do AI. They're not going to do bots. In fact, what they're doing, they're investing in their over 200 employees by giving them elite concierge training. That's an investment the hotel is making. Now, they're a six-time winner. And guess what? They're saying, we want to do better. And so we're going to train our people and keep our people and relate to people. People want to be welcome. They wanted that experience. That's why you're going to a place like the historic Hotel Bethlehem. So thank you to them for what they're doing. They and for sponsoring this and giving us the great prize for the birthdays for sponsoring AccuWeather. And Heather's here. Good morning, Heather.
14: Good morning.
3: So we're in for an okay day today. There's the big Jefferson Classic at Lehigh Country Club today, tomorrow, and Sunday. And it looks like two of the three are going to be good. Sunday might be chilly, and they might get it all in without any...
14: Probably so. I don't think this is going to be a lot of rain that's coming up on Sunday. It may not get here at all. And even if it does, it doesn't seem destined to be a lot of rain.
3: Right. So the next 3 days, what are we in for?
14: Well, we're going to go from summer to definitely fall with some big change in these temperatures. Our average high for today, 71 degrees. We're going to make it back to 85 for this afternoon. So it is going to be unusually warm and unusually humid as well for early October. But it's been a nice morning so far. We've had a good bit of sunshine, just a few high clouds around. We'll see those clouds kind of fill in this afternoon, despite getting up to 85 degrees. So it's going to be kind of a cloudy, humid, but warm afternoon. And then we'll see this front move into the area, and we'll pick up a shower or two for later this afternoon into this evening. I don't think we're going to see a whole lot of shower activity before about like at least 4 o'clock. And then I would say that by about 9 or 10, maybe even, that the shower chance is over. So it's a fairly narrow window. I don't think there's going to be a lot of rain, probably less than a tenth of an inch, certainly. It may not be much more than trace amounts to a few hundredths of an inch. And then we cool off as the clouds begin to break. We're going to drop down to the mid-50s tonight, and tomorrow ends up much cooler and less humid, 72, and then 62 with that chance for the rain on Sunday.
3: I look at this, 85 today, folks. Then you drop 13 degrees to 72 tomorrow, and then another 10 degrees by Sunday. So you're dropping 23 degrees here in 2 days. So Sunday, 62. So you go from, like she said, summer to fall.
14: Gotta love these changeable seasons.
3: Yeah. Hey, that's why people love the Northeast, and most people like the changing seasons.
14: Yeah.
3: You know why? Because it gives us something to complain about.
14: Right? See, we all need that in our lives.
3: Hey, speaking of something to complain about, when do we change the clocks?
14: That would be, what, I think the first Sunday in November. So,
3: okay.
14: Is that the first, or is that, I don't know, I'm not sure.
3: I know it seems like they change them earlier in the fall and earlier in the spring, I think, any more than what they used to. I don't know. I don't remember. But anyway, that's something to complain about. All right.
14: Yes, definitely.
3: Yeah. And you can complain.
14: November 1st. I just verified. November 1st.
3: There you go. November 1st. All right. All right. Well, then I don't have any weather requests or anything. Nobody going anywhere special. Somebody sent me some pictures now from down the shore. Looks nice down there now, but all that damage, all that rain. But
14: That's going to be the big problem for those places. They're going to have to do a lot of repair, unfortunately, from that nor'easter.
3: Yep. Anyway, how about give me a recap of the where there's just to feel bad for them, but it was pretty tough. That was not a hurricane. That was just a nor'easter, as you say, just a powerful storm. Mother Nature is powerful, and she's undefeated.
14: Oh, yes, that's right. Yes, yeah. That's why we do not challenge her. Thank you.
3: Yep. How about give me a recap of the forecast?
14: Well, today, starting off beautiful, some sun this morning here, going to give way to increasing clouds for this afternoon, though, and we'll top out at 85, a very warm and humid afternoon as well. And then we'll pick up a shower or two for later this afternoon and evening. Clouds linger overnight with a low of 55, but then quickly it turns out partly sunny tomorrow, and it's much cooler and less humid with a high of 72, and then only 62. At least it's cloudy on Sunday, and there could be a little rain in the afternoon as well. So a lot of it passes to the south of us.
3: You have yourself an eye. I know you do. Are you working tomorrow?
14: Nope. I am off this weekend, actually.
3: Oh, good. So Joe's the one that drew the long straw. Okay.
14: He really did this weekend.
3: Right.
14: Yeah.
3: Oh, well. All right. Well, you have a great weekend. Enjoy your time off.
14: All right. Thanks. You too. Ellie.
3: Thank you. He's ready. I wonder who and where Penn State is playing with, because do I even want to ask? I know the Penn State fan's not happy right now. News Radio 790 WAEB. The Art and Frame Shop and the shops at Cedar Point. I was telling Tony earlier this morning, you know, two emails recently. One was from a group that was doing a fundraiser with last minute arrivals that needed to be framed for their auction and giveaway. And they got them framed for them. One of them was the day of the event, because they realized, just number one, how important Tunnels of Towers is. And all the effort these people put into putting on the fundraiser, wasn't their fault that peace arrived late. They got it done. They just did. You know, they could have all rigid. Let us help you. The second thing was an email from a woman whose husband was a baseball coach. He passed away. He had been involved with his grandson. And she'd heard me talking about how they can frame anything. And she goes, boy, you weren't kidding. And she said, I could not believe how well, better than I imagined, they framed a glove and a baseball, which I gave to my grandson. And she said, I was with the ladies. We were crying. They asked me to send.

0: Obama, we're going to fundamentally transform America. Hillary, it takes a village. We'll raise your kids. And the Islamists, vote for Democrats. Why do you suppose that is? Because they're telling you what they're going to do, and they will do it. So ignore them at your own risk. And don't vote. Just be mad and be upset. And I think about what we sacrifice. You know, it's two things. I think about what Americans sacrificed during World War II. This generation would not make it through World War II. We don't want sacrifice. We think we do, but we don't. Second thing is we bitch about politicians that never do the right thing. They just do things to get reelected. So then Trump comes along and decides, I'm going to take on Iran. It might have oil go up, but this has got to be done. And now we're bitching that he's doing what has to be done and not worrying about reelections. So we're going to punish people for doing what we want them to do. And then we reward the people that ignore problems because they tell us what we want to hear and do what we think we want done so they get reelected. News Radio 790 WAEB. The John Campbell team. I got a great email from a woman that just raved and raved about Lori Nice and John Campbell. And she talked, it's a long three paragraphs. There's nothing short about it. In the whole email, she talks about what a great job Lori did and selling her house. What stood out the most was how much she truly cared about us, so that she was buying and selling house. 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
10: Boulder, Colorado residents are racing to raise $30 million to buy their mobile home park before an outside investor can purchase it. Residents like Julie Hines says they're worried what a private investor would mean for the cost of staying in the community, especially for people who've lived there for decades.
11: Large increases in lot rent make it very, very challenging. We have an affordable community here in Boulder right now. To lose that would be a crime.
10: The competing offer is due in early December, giving them just a few months to raise the remaining money. And as we get closer to Election Day, politicians are asking the public to open their wallet, but far too often people are getting ripped off when they think they're making a single donation.
12: We see a pattern of them creating a very, very small text in the bottom that says, by the way, this is a recurring donation.
10: Jason Meza with the Better Business Bureau warns you may not get your money back.
12: 0 to 5% of the time do we see a good instance of somebody get their money back. You have to prove fraud exists.
10: And a second teachers union is suing California for delaying billions of dollars in school funding. Mark Mayfield explains.
13: The California Teachers Association filed a lawsuit this month. Unions say nearly $6 billion was delayed, labeled as a sort of IOU. The state says that such delays are normal until tax money arrives. A second union, the California Federation of Teachers, has joined the lawsuit. Unions want nearly $4 billion paid for 2025-26 and a halt to future delays.
10: And the Detroit People's Food Co-op needs financial help badly, as officials say they're coming up $20,000 to $30,000 short every week. It's the city's only Black-led and community-owned grocery operation and co-op. Member and shopper Chinier Neal says they need the help desperately.
14: We bit off more than most co-ops attempt to chew at the very beginning, and so it's a challenge to try to support a full-fledged market.
10: She does have an idea of how the community can help.
14: There are plenty of people. There's 100 churches on Woodward Avenue. Yeah. If everybody stopped by after church, we would be fine.
10: I'm Monica Nelson with your consumer and business news.
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16: News. I'm CJ Papa, the hero captain of the Fly Dubai flight, tells India Prime Minister Narendra Modi.
17: The door is right there, and I was still getting hit, but I opened the door, and everyone else who helped was just as incremental to this effort.
18: Israeli intelligence sources tell Fox News that Israel will participate in the investigation alongside the UAE to determine the exact motive of the co-pilot and if he had direct ties to any foreign entities. Investigators will also try to understand how a weapon ended up in the cockpit.
16: Fox's Trey Yinks in Tel Aviv. President Trump says he's still thinking about banning diesel exports to Europe.
19: Right after the war started, the U.S. and Europe agreed to release 400 million barrels of oil. They wanted to cushion the blow from disruptions in the Strait of Hormuz. While the U.S. has deployed the lion's share of that commitment, Europe has not.
16: That is Fox's Lauren Simonetti. 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
20: I'm Bill Meade. The Philly season came to an end with a 6-2 loss to Atlanta last night. And Bryce Harper was asked if this current group of Phils will stick together.
21: This was a brand new team. Obviously, we had the guys that are part of that core group that we are. I'd imagine this team's going to look a lot different next year. The guys that are kind of leaving this clubhouse. So we'll see.
2: With the Schuylkill Carbon Marine Corps League announcing this week they'll no longer conduct their Toys for Tots program, a local business has decided to step up.
15: We decided that we were going to start collecting toys, and with the thought of that, I came up with a Google form online. I posted it, and it took off very quickly. We have over 9 or 10 businesses that are willing to either donate or put a box at their location.
2: Caitlin Fisher there speaking with 69 News. She is the owner of Fisher Property Maintenance. And she says that their new program is called the Fill the Sleigh Toy Drive. That's the news. I'm Bill Mead. All right, WAB News time is 8:40, so let's get right to another round of this for you.
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31: Lisa Sky Hain loved working with people.
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32: Day one, literally 8 a.m., I have an email that says, "Good morning, let's create the largest networking community on the planet."
31: Lisa's new boss was a 6'5" entrepreneur from Israel named Adam Newman, and he had a brand new startup called WeWork.
32: I remember thinking, all right, I'm about to be on a ride.
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2: .842, your DLP capital time, DLP capital temperature, excuse me, is 63 degrees. News Radio 790 WAEB, the Bobby Gunther Wall Show. So, Sean Farish does some of the Trump impersonations you hear on the show, and he wrote a piece. I talked about this yesterday, and I quoted a couple of different sources. One was Jonathan Turley, who mentioned that it's not a good sign when the IRGC shifts from death to America to vote Democratic. The IRGC, according to Turley, reportedly encouraging Americans to vote against the GOP in midterms. So then that brings me to this one. In the New York Post, Iran published propaganda letter urging U.S. voters to punish Trump in the midterms. Which leads me to this from James J. Carafano. The guys that chant death to America want you to vote Democrat. Think about that. And as Sean said, if Russia was voting, saying to vote for the GOP, the left and the mainstream media would be going wall-to-wall coverage about Russian collusion. But when the IRGC, a literal terror group, encourages Americans to vote for Democrats, they're silent. Vote for El-Sayed. Vote for Mamdani. Vote for whomever. James Tallarico. The terrorists want you to vote for Democrats. What does that tell you? The way I look at it, I'm watching this coverage of the hijacking by the terrorist, and I'm watching all the networks give it a lot of coverage. But I'm saying to myself, you do realize CNN and MS Now or whatever you call yourselves, CBS, you do realize that that guy that tried to kill everybody, wipe out that plane, is for the Democrats. He's part of the terrorists that hate us. And yet, this should not even be a nail biter. As I said, you have a president who took on a tough task. And by the way, a lot of stuff, good stuff, is being lost in the shuffle. Like, you can't believe how much I'm reading something every day from the USDA, from the SBA, all this stuff they're deregulating. You look at do you see the job? Where was the job? Was it, where is it? Holy, let me see if I could find this here. Where was that? It was really unbelievable numbers on, was it the jobs report? It really great news here. Let me see if I can find this. Jobless numbers plummet to a half century low, last seen in 1969. You know that inflation is way lower under Trump than it was under Biden. The problem is, if I said that this was $10 in before Biden took office, and by the time he left office, it's 15. And now under Trump, so that went up five times. Under Trump, it's now $16. Yes, the prices are higher, but inflation is lower, but the public doesn't know that. They don't think that way. All they care is it's now $16. And Trump gets the blame for the entire $6, not the one. It's just... But again, we say we want presidents. I'm sick of these politicians. They run for office. All they do is want to get reelected, so they never take tough votes. Look at them not passing the SAVE Act. Trump takes on Iran because he should. And we're unhappy. We don't think he should have, apparently, now. He should not have taken on Iran, even though that's the hard thing to do, even though we're having to pay a price for now. Would we want... We say we love our kids and grandkids. Do we want to pay the price and higher gas prices now, or do we want them to pay the price later with their lives? Can't have it both ways. We'll never know if he thwarted anything, would we? But if he hadn't done anything and we found out, then he'd be going, as I said yesterday, how come Trump didn't do anything about it? And as somebody pointed out years ago with the terrorists, after 9/11, we have to get it right every time. They only have to get it right once to do another terror attack. 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Number two, they're doing custom jewelry. If the holidays are coming, and now's the time, I hate to say this because it's October, they're talking about Christmas already. 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I mean, a real custom piece. One was of a stick, some women's kids did little stick figures on their school drawings, and the husband made it into jewelry. 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Refurbished, they do it. And of course, diamonds and vintage jewelry, they sell it. And buying gold, they do it. Most cash on the spot. Westgate Jewelers, 53 East Lee High Street, Bethlehem, in the Steelworkers Building.
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2: 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Gunther runs the store, 242 Delaware Avenue, Palmerton. 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Mr. Bill's Poultry Market and the Allentown Fairgrounds Farmers Market and his chicken cutlets. Ooh, 17th and Chew in Allentown, MrBill's.com. It's interesting. I saw this piece where comedian Pete Davidson, the guy that was, I think he was dating one of the Kardashians or something, right? He calls out Mondami now on Jimmy Kimmel Live. These folks, it's so funny to watch how we're supposed to pay more. We're supposed to sacrifice more. Well, when Mondami's doing what he's doing to all the rich in New York, now they're having a meltdown. De Niro did. It's not made up stories. Pete Davidson. They don't like it, folks. But it's what's good, you know, it's you know, good for thee, but not for me. Yeah, the same deal. 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
7: Three staccato cries of Mayday and an eyewitness report of a mid-air explosion is about all that is known this morning of the British Columbia air disaster, which yesterday claimed 52 lives.
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2: 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They're having a basket raffle Saturday and Sunday. That's tomorrow from 9 a.m. to 3 p.m., Sunday from 11 a.m. to 2 p.m. Lots of baskets, lots of great. They're doing a bake sale too, and they've got their pierogies and their cabbage and noodles and pork barbecue and all that. So there's food available both days and the bake sale both days. But the biggest thing is the basket raffle. Lots of baskets. Check them out. Helps. Look at this one fall basket here. The fall harvest basket looks really cool. Anyway, this is St. Ursula's Women's Guild. It's held in the school hall. That's at 1301 Sioux Street, Fountain Hill. Again, tomorrow 9 a.m. to 3 p.m., Sunday 11 to 2. Here's Radio 790 WAEB. Help them out. Again, I'm doing the Rescue Healthline show Saturday mornings. I do that every Saturday from 6 to 8. Tomorrow, Dr. Lebby, orthopedic specialist, and then Dr. Emily Chu, optometrist. You can call in, ask your questions of the docs, win some rescue products. That's from 6 to 8 live. And then I zip out of here and head up, I guess, 309 or whatever, however I go now that the station's moved, probably head up 309 and head my way to Hager Furniture. And I run the store all day Saturday from 9 to 5. Everything in the store is on sale, and then I'm giving you an additional sale price for price. Plus, we're doing the Dirty Dozen. I, by the way, pride myself. Two sales ago, I sold all but two of the Dirty Dozen. Last time, I did about half of them. I really love selling those out for him. So those are like phenomenal. It's all good. It's all good. See you there Saturday. Free breakfast, free lunch, all of that. Hager Furniture, 242 Delaware Avenue, Palmerton.
13: Less hiring, more unemployment. I'm Dave Anthony, Fox News. That is a headline coming out of the just-released jobs report.
15: A significant slowdown in September, just 29,000, and we were expecting 90.
13: And hiring for August was also reduced by the same number, 29,000 fewer jobs created.
15: And our unemployment rate jumps up to 4.2% from 4.1% the previous month.
13: That's Fox Business Network's Taylor Riggs. And the reaction on Wall Street's positive. Stock futures are surging in part because oil prices are plunging nearly 4%, with European leaders considering tapping into their diesel fuel reserves, reacting to a Trump threat.
16: The president's considering a ban on U.S. diesel exports in an attempt to limit rising prices for Americans. But diesel costs are at record highs in Europe, too, and a lot of that fuel comes from the United States. European leaders have met to consider what to do if President Trump limits or stops the supply. Some fear a catastrophic impact in the U.K. and the European Union.
13: Fox's Jonathan Savage in London. The captain of the Fly Dubai flight, who was stabbed by his co-pilot in an attempt to crash the plane, speaks out from his hospital bed talking to India's prime minister, who hails Smit Machar as a hero.
17: When I was on the ground, I realized that the aircraft is going down. And I told myself, this is the last push, Smit. The door is right there. And I was still getting hit, but I opened the door.
13: That allowed passengers to see him, all bloody, still being attacked. They rushed in, subdued the co-pilot, and the plane landed safely in Saudi Arabia. President Trump goes to Alabama today, continuing to campaign for Republicans, hoping they keep control of Congress in the November elections. After he went to Texas and then Oklahoma, where he told supporters at a rally last night,
18: if the Democrats win, you'll have an economic depression, very much like 1929, in my opinion.
13: Democrats are making affordability the big issue amid low approval ratings for the president's handling of the economy in polls. 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
2: DLP Capital time, almost 9:08. DLP Capital temperature, we're looking at 65 degrees now. 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Ironton Telephone, we were just brainstorming with them the other day with the new studio, new setup. We have lots of options like Wi-Fi phones and all that. They have so many options, but we decided we're going to just have them just go right directly down to Mercy School for Special Learning and try it that way this year, see if I can manage without hearing the phones ring. 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I have Blaine Holtz coming up in a couple of minutes here. He's going to be talking about, well, China, President Xi's trip, diesel, all that, Iran, and probably take us places that I'm not expecting. He does the Dangerous Intellectuals podcast. He's coming up in a couple of minutes on News Radio 790 WAEB. I read you last hour, and I'm going to keep reading this for another day because it's a phenomenal letter about Lori Nice and the John Campbell team. These folks so happy with the job that Lori did for them. And in this whole email, which goes on to be three very long paragraphs, there's never a mention about the price she got them. Because, yes, she got them the price. But what they really, really appreciated was this, as they said, it was one of the most nerve-wracking times in someone's life. They're selling and buying another house. All the moving parts, all that stress. What stood out the most was how much she truly cared about us beyond just completing the transaction. 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
2: 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Joining me is retired Brigadier General Blaine Holt. He's a U.S. Air Force veteran, NATO deputy, C-17 commander, tech entrepreneur, senior Newsmax contributor, co-founder of Restore Liberty, and the host of the Dangerous Intellectuals podcast, dangerousintellectuals.com. Blaine Holt, good morning, sir.
13: Good morning. Great to be with you.
2: Always great to have you on. As I've said to folks as I was talking about you all morning, we talk about some obvious things, but I said every time I'm on with you, you bring up things I'm not even aware of or in an angle I wasn't thinking about. But let's start with some of the obvious things first. What's your take on, some people felt it was over the top, too nice, shouldn't have been coddling him. But by the way, two things. What did you think of his visit with Xi? But somebody, Nan Su, who writes for Epic Times, pointed out to me that we stopped calling them chairman, and for some reason the media over here calls him president. A nice little shift on the part of the liberal media here. But talk to me about both, the visit and the name change.
13: On the titling, it's a bit different. The media wants moral relevance. And they want the same thing with our president and our structures. They're trying to make it almost look like China is just like our system. They have more people. They're more complicated. But there's really a moral equivalency there. Nothing could be further from the truth. This is a despotic communist regime. It engages in every despicable behavior from human enslavement with electronics right on to human trafficking and forced organ harvesting. So, I mean, you know, for all these businessmen who want to go out there and go, oh, well, I'm going to have a factory in China. It's like, okay, then you're setting aside a whole lot of moral peril when you do that. As far as the trip goes, because now you're going to look at the contrast and, well, then why would we treat Xi Jinping here with such kid gloves? It's like, well, because President Trump is engaging in a very, very beautiful dance of diplomacy on many, many levels. And I don't mean two, I mean like four or five. First off, President or Chairman Xi Jinping, he shows up hat in hand, basically looking for help from Trump. First off, their economy is worse than it's ever been in the last 8-9 years. And then the second thing is, he's got the long knives out for him with different factions of the Chinese Communist Party. All is not well politically. So Xi Jinping in 15 days is going to stand in what's called the fifth plenum. That's where all the Politburo, all these leaders are. And it's the elders of the party that have it informed. That's why there's been so many purges of generals, purges of consorts, advisors, because they're in a bit of a cold civil war there that's costing some people their lives. Well, why wouldn't we wine and dine Xi Jinping and start using Trump's leverage against him on a variety of issues? I'm guessing that behind the scenes, we talked a lot about Chinese exploitation of our nation, the land owned espionage, forces that came across into our country as cells during that period of time. President Trump has a great opportunity, but he's also got to keep China on the sidelines during the Iran war, cut off any relationship or any material support to Iran. And then he's got to make sure that China's not going to become an issue in the midterms with election interference and the like. All those things, I'm certain, were covered behind closed doors while we see bans and we're watching bombers fly over and all of that. So I thought the president did a great job. If all you do is go to humiliate the Chinese chairman, president, whatever, because he's calling himself president as well. If all you do is go to humiliate him, what have you achieved?
2: Did he even have to meet? They felt it was way too much of the red carpet, too much fawning. And some folks said he didn't have to meet with them at all, and he would not have insulted them. They just wouldn't have met.
13: Yeah, no, that's a bad idea. And the ones who are saying that are all the people on the other side of the aisle and some Republicans. Mm-hmm. And I will tell you, if you go up into their donors list and we start doing autopsies on where their damn money comes from, you're going to find out they're pretty cozy with the Chinese themselves. And so China's got this influence over D.C. on both sides of the aisle. They can go ahead and throw rocks at the president, but all of them have a China problem, all of them. And if they don't, then they can come out and prove that. But right now, the president was adamant that China has interfered in our electoral systems, and he's going to do something about it. This is not over. That visit, that's just a chapter in a longer saga going on.
2: You feel that China? I've seen so much stuff, folks. I probably should do one day with no guest and play all the sound bites I have of all these different people talking about how the machines were rigged, not by Dominion, but by people shutting off the Dominion system that would check votes, how you could put in counterfeit ballots, all of that stuff. But you feel that they did interfere in our election, is what you just said. I do too, but it sounds like that's what you just.
13: So, I believe they did, and I believe they did it with other countries as well. I think China was just thumbed as the big one because right now they're a big problem for us, and we got to deal with them.
2: What do you think happened regarding Taiwan? Are we still going to sell the weapons to them, and are we still going to sell the same amount at the same time?
13: Yep, we're going to sell those weapons to Taiwan. That's really not going to be a problem. I think what you're going to see is we will let Xi Jinping get through his fifth plenum. This very difficult Congress meeting in 2 weeks. We'll let him get through that, and then you'll probably see some announcements right after the first of the year, I'm guessing. But the other part of this is China, in their internal foibles, they're not in danger of going and attacking Taiwan. Anybody who tells you that Taiwan is up for grabs anytime soon, that's just ridiculous. They're not economically or militarily in a position to do that right now. They've got bigger problems. And where their warfare preferences lie is in the clear and present danger to the United States. And that is with clandestine operations. That is with influence operations, bribery, extortion, blackmail, spies, drone bases, land next to your military bases, getting crazy contracts with state governments. That's what we have to deal with. That's the war. And that war is ongoing right now.
2: So we don't need to worry about China and Taiwan. We got to worry about China and us.
13: Exactly.
2: Right.
13: And
2: they're
13: exactly. Invading, yeah. And it's not a war with tanks and bullets and bombs. It's a hybrid war with influence operations, bought off people, psychological operations, and that type of stuff. That's what we're doing.
2: One of the biggest battles with China in the United States is data centers and AI.
13: Yes. It's an interesting thing. It is an interesting thing, this AI piece. So the president's best instincts came out during the visit when we talked about we're going to have to get to some safeguards and agreements about AI. Well, here's the problem. The CCP, or the Chinese Communist Party, only believes in domination of the United States. They don't believe in any kind of treaties of any kind. They violated and lied about every single one of them. President Trump knows that. So we're embarking into a world of technologies that we don't even really truly understand yet. What we are going to do, and what the president was right to do, is to bring out those two letters, SI, superintelligence. What he was really saying is, we're going to move the goalpost technologically so far out in front of you that you're not even going to think about it. And that's what we need to do. Data centers are an interesting topic. I'm not quite sure all of that is what it seems. It's not, can you build the most data centers to get to AI dominance? It's, I think with the banking crisis that I see developing around those projects, I see future manufacturing centers. I don't really see a lot of data centers, But what I do see in the AI race is we must be better than them. They are going to have a cold war with us in this. And this is technology that could get out of the hands of these leaders. Because the one other problem that the Chinese have is their leaders are as arrogant as the day is long. And yet none of them are literate on this technology at all. And so it's a very, very dangerous environment. And the president is right to say we will dominate here. And it won't even be close. We must.
2: Well, I don't know. I don't really know. I've heard the sounds that those systems generate, those senders generate. There's different opinions on the closed water systems and lots of controversy over them. I'm not sure what to make of them, but I do know this. It's either going to be, first of all, we're demanding them, folks. And I've said this on the air. If we don't want data centers, stop using data. Stop. It was so funny. I saw a sign with a stop the such and such data center, and it had a QR code. Oh, you're using data. It's just, I just thought that's the ultimate irony. Stop the data center, but you got a QR code. Stop it. We are demanding it. So they're going to have to be built. So this question is, do you want it to be us or do you want it to be China? Well, I guess at this point, I'd rather it be us. Yes?
13: Yes. And the technology spiral is going so fast. Again, I don't think these data centers end up the way everybody's worried about them. But I also don't think they're not a problem either. This is what I don't like as an American. I don't want there to be any opacity over any data center, period. If you're a city council, you should not. It's unconstitutional for you to have a non-disclosure agreement with a vendor to say, I don't have to talk to my public because I have an NDA and you're getting this anyway. Or in my beloved state of Georgia, Coweta County, where they're just going to take a bunch of homes that have been there for a long time just because they need a stupid data center. There are ways to make data centers neutral or even a benefit to a community. Liquid cooled systems, turbine gas generation. I am working with companies to bring turbine gas generation on to help harden our grid and help neuter these things. But again, it's got to be done smartly and it's got to be done transparently with the American people in mind. And if it's not transparent, you know what? We're at a place where we don't trust anybody. We will rail against that.
2: Yeah, we have to. And there's some places where that's already happened in or around the Lehigh Valley, where there's some supposed non-disclosure agreements. I mean, what happened to sunshine laws? That's number one. Number two, we have Governor Shapiro here. I call him Governor Dash Riprock, who lied about because he's got his hair all coiffed. He's always running to the cameras, did the faux measles epidemic, lied about a kid dying of measles, the whole thing. And then he's the one
13: He's a weasel.
2: Oh, yeah. He's an absolute weasel. And he lying about Stacey Garrity. He took a quote she said about data centers in rural areas because he cut the quote and where she said, but we not without people's approval. But he cut that quote. But he's the guy that fast-tracked data centers. And he actually had it so that certain townships have no say because the state law supersedes the township. So that's total bullcrap. So, yeah, we there's got to be transparency. There's got to be none of this non-disclosure. What did happen to sunshine? Do you have sunshine laws in your state?
13: Yeah, we do. And the problem is look how far we are going away from our Constitution.
2: Oh.
13: They are shredding it. They go past it and they don't care. Why? Because my lawyers are more expensive than your lawyers and we'll crush you in any court because we've got the judges as well. So what are you going to do, little township? You going to come after us? I don't think so. And what we have to do is we have to demand. So your creepy little clowns that want to put microphones and license plate readers on the street corners with cameras and collect more data on me. That's Fourth Amendment violation. Those companies not only should be taking down those systems and the townships, they should be paying reparations for violating Americans' privacy. There should be a sanction. I want to play offense with this, not just go, oh, please get out of my life and stop looking at my truck. It should be, oh, I see you took a picture of my truck illegally. You violated my rights and you've got my license plate reader. So now you owe me $400,000 per every citizen. That's what we have to do. We have to get on the offensive and reclaim our Constitution. The data centers and the transparency of it are just part of that.
2: Yeah. So I ended up morphing from, because you brought up China, and I said one of the places where we need to worry about them is AI and data centers. But I wanted to follow up with another question. When you said this plenum, which is, you said 15 days from now?
13: Yeah, it's 2 weeks out, I believe. I don't have the dates up on my screen right now, but I do watch this pretty carefully.
2: Okay,
13: in a couple of weeks. So he's going into the buzzsaw.
2: So let me ask you this. Did Trump do this to help shore him up because the devil we know is better? Because they're all Chinese communists. None of them are good. Let's not kid ourselves. Xi's no good either. Chairman Xi, yeah. Not President Xi or Xi. Yeah. But is

0: they're going to eat our lunch.
1: So keep, and by the way, he's not kidding, because all you have to do is look up Klaus Schwab, who was one time the leader of the World Economic Forum, and how he talked about not the United States, but China as the ideal model that the globalists wanted to follow and emulate. So look it up. You can just, there's a video of him saying that. I used to have it in my file. I don't think I saved it anymore, but it's not, folks, the globalists it's so funny. What was the Austin Powers in that goofy movie and little mini, you know, right? Dr. Evil. And then you got the old Batman movies. It's folks, these people, those people are parodies of what we're dealing with, but they're just as evil. They want the same thing, those people, and it's art imitates life and life imitates art. These people are evil.
0: They
1: want world domination and they want to kill you.
0: Anyway. They do. They want a lot less of you. They think that with robotics, AI, mm-hmm. and quantum computing, that they need a whole lot less of us. And isn't that so arrogant to say we now don't need all these people, as if they owned us? And this is what Sam Adams walked into a bar one night and raised hell and got everybody to go out to a damn ship and throw a bunch of tea. The American Revolutionary War is not over, and we got to win it. But you got to understand who your enemy is and what their origins are and what their intent is for you. And this is what this is. And I love our chances, because people are waking up all over the place going, hey, we can't be doing this. Yeah. It's like, that's exactly right. We can't be doing this.
1: 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And Blaine Holtz, again, retired Brigadier General, U.S. Air Force, retired, is my guest. When we come back, where would you like to go next, Blaine?
0: Well, I think we're going to talk a little bit about what's going on in the Middle East, these miraculous attacks at our Air Force bases in Europe. And, where is this all heading?
1: Okay, we'll get to that. 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
4: Suzanne Evans. The September jobs report is out. Employers adding only 29,000 jobs, well below expectations of 90,000.
8: Last month, August was 162, and we were expecting 90. And

0: And that in part helps the unemployment rate jump up to 4.2 from a 4.1 in the previous month.
1: Taylor Riggs of the Fox Business Network. On Wall Street, stock futures surging in part because oil prices plunging. New York Governor Kathy Hochul appointing Attorney General Letitia James as special prosecutor to oversee the investigation at Cornell University. The governor saying she's lost faith in local authorities.
2: This has in turn undercut my faith and the public's faith in the district attorney's ability to effectively investigate and prosecute the case at this time.
1: That's Fox's Chanley Painter.
3: 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DLP Capital temperature is up to 68 degrees. Blaine Holt waiting in the wings. We're going to get to him in a couple of minutes here. 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
3: 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Blaine Holt is a retired Brigadier General, U.S. Air Force retired. He is also was a NATO deputy. He's a senior Newsmax contributor, host of the Dangerous Intellectuals podcast, dangerousintellectuals.com, dangerousintellectuals.com. He's joining us again. So you talk off air, we were chatting a little bit, and first of all, what's on Dangerous Intel? Who are you having on the podcast these days? Who's up next?
17: So just finished a great interview last Monday with Peter Tichtin. It is doing so well. Peter Tichtin grew up with the president and probably is one of the closest advisors to him. You get a lot of great insights into how the president's thinking. But on Monday, we're going to focus on Canada. We're going to focus on Mark Carney with a couple of dissidents, I would say, activists, independent alternative media who are fighting the fight with art and poetry and writing, and they're really quite astonishingly amazing people. Jim Tenora of Shim Jelly. It'll be great.
3: So you're focused on Carney this coming Monday. What time does that usually air? I know they can get it afterwards at dangerousintellectuals.com, but if they want to hear it live, when do they get that?
17: Yeah, we don't do live, but I'll be releasing it every Monday. We release at 9 Eastern.
3: Okay, 9 a.m. Eastern. Okay, gotcha. All right, and then I know you got another cool thing called the Gathering of Honorables coming in November. You going to Ireland?
17: Yes, this is going to be so fun. So some of the world's biggest podcasters around the world. You've got Rich Does Politics out of London, Mark Atwood out of Ireland. You've got Sasha Kreiner or Alex Kreiner, a tremendous macroeconomist from Monaco. Ian Burlingame, who's very, very popular. He's on the other side of Idaho. We're all converging at Frybrook House on November 7th, and we're going to have a day of panels and discussions about our world from every domain. I can sneak it out that Tom Luongo is going to be our special guest. I'm not supposed to say that, but I'm doing it. And it's just going to be marvelous. We are going to live stream it, but there are still in-person tickets available for Pride Broadcast.
3: All right. So if you want to go, where they just go to dangerousintellectuals.com and it's up there.
17: You bet.
3: Good.
17: Yep. You can
3: Good.
17: Do that. Come right to me.
3: You wanted to talk about Iran. As we headed to the break, you said we wanted to talk about Iran. So give me your perspective on it. I mean, you know, I did a commentary on, I saw this piece. Let me find it here. This is from Jonathan Turley. It's not a good sign when the IRGC shifts from death to America to vote Democratic. The IRGC reportedly encouraging Americans to vote against the GOP in the midterms. Then this out of the New York Post. Iran publishes propaganda letter urging U.S. voters to punish Trump in the midterms. So as Jay Carafano wrote, the guys that chant death to America want you to vote Democrat. Think about that. And I'll go one step further. Everybody's talking about this hijacking. That guy that wanted to kill those people is for the Democrats. Think about that. Talk to me about Iran.
17: Yeah, so... Look, these are all signs that it's the end of regime time. They're that desperate. But the biggest thing is, Americans, are you really going to wait for the mainstream media to tell you that there is a revolution underway in Iran for you to believe that there is a revolution going on in Iran? Or will you just go to X and research the web thoroughly, go to Telegram everywhere you can, and go scrape together what is very obvious? That in Balochistan, the province of Iran that's near Pakistan, they have already killed an IRGC general and intel chief. Kurdish forces are coming in from the north. They are raising hell across all these cities, and the regime is hanging on by a thread as the last of the dollars dry up in their economy. But if you must wait for somebody from CNN to tell you, oh, it looks like there might be a revolution in Iran, they're not going to tell you until after the midterms. So ask yourself why, because it's all manipulation. And those lovers of democracy, the IRGC and the Iranians, just think about the propaganda. Start stripping it apart and always ask, why are they telling me this now? Why are they doing this now? Why would they radicalize a first officer on an airplane and try to make it careen into Israel? This is the last vestiges of an organ or this regime of 47 years that is now... Only way out is unconditional surrender, and many of them will face a firing squad.
3: The Inez Annie Cyrus, she's Tom's producer, Tom Del Picaro's producer. She's from she's from Iran. She said the revolution would be going even more so if we would. They're concerned about them, meaning the innocent Iranian people. Being collateral damage in a U.S. attack, and she's saying that they didn't want us to attack in the first place, but we did, so then they wanted us to get it over with. But now, before they can go full force, they need us to cease and desist. Do you agree with that?
17: No. What we are going to do is there are forces that we're in contact with there that have been organized, trained, and equipped over a long period of time, and when they call in an airstrike, you can bet we'll have that bomb within about 5 inches of what they ordered. In other words, we're going to aid and abet, but we're not putting in ground forces, not massive ground forces. Do we have intel assets on the ground? I would speculate that we do.
3: Well, she doesn't want us to have ground forces, but she doesn't want us even to do any more strikes at all, she says. She says that her source is in Iran. She still has family there. We're just concerned about being collateral. She said they didn't want us to go in the first place. They thought they were going to do their own groundswell.
17: But if you're a family in Iran and you have no linkage to anybody who's in the rebel forces, if you have, wouldn't that be in your best interest? Wouldn't you just want there to be no war? That better the devil you know. Wouldn't that be your outlook? I mean, certainly if war broke out here in northern Idaho, and I'm not in either team or either side, I wouldn't want to see that happen. So I certainly understand innocent people not wanting to have any war near them.
3: Right.
17: But we've gone too far, and there is no reverse gear left in this. And that regime that wishes nuclear weapons to be used on our grandchildren, they're coming off the table, no matter what.
3: Right. So how do you see this? How much longer? I mean, it's just that's the other thing. You know, it's so funny. I don't think this generation has the stomach it takes. They watch Saving Private Ryan.
17: Yeah.
3: I don't think I don't know there's a person living that could go through World War II like our ancestors did, because we don't have the stomach for it. We've been in this for 7 months. We've really hardly suffered at all. Yes, we've had higher energy prices. I get that it's difficult. But if it means a nuclear-free Iran for your children, isn't it worth it? But we really don't want to sacrifice at all, and we want this over with.
17: Does that speak to us as a society?
3: Yeah,
17: Does it speak to two different generations of Americans who the media, in one case, World War II, totally behind the war effort, just get your butt down to see the latest newsreel at the theater, grow a victory garden, and we're all in. Versus every media outlet you can find, nearly every media outlet you can find, not my beloved Newsmax, but they are just throwing rocks at the president any which way from Sunday, and it wouldn't matter what kind of devil he was going after. In other words, don't underestimate the power of media's influence over the electorate and the people. And people who are in Congress or are saying irresponsible things like, oh, this is a quagmire. It's like, hey, slick, this is 7 months old. It's not 20 years old like the quagmire I was sent to.
3: Right. And again, the guys that chant death to America want you to vote Democrat. So think about that, folks. It just comes back to that. It does. It comes back to that. There's somebody that did a post. They have a post of Trump. It's doctored. It's not real, but it's making their point. It's him with his arm around Chairman Xi or Xi, and North Korea and Putin and North Korea's leader. Give his name. I'm having brain fade here. And North Korea's leader.
17: Oh, Kim Jong-un.
3: Kim Jong-un. He's got his arm around all three. Now, that's obviously AI generated, but it said
17: sure.
3: The next time Trump calls Democrats communists, remember who his best friends are. Well, isn't this hold your friends closer and your enemies closer? Isn't that really what Trump is doing? And if people would read The Art of the Deal, maybe they'd understand a little bit of what he's up to. And maybe you could tell us a little bit about what your friend Peter Tichtin told you, since he knows Trump so well.
17: Yeah. President Trump, per Peter Tichtin, he's evaluating very, very difficult circumstances in how to navigate this period of time between now and through the midterms under the spire of election fraud, which he has called out very seriously from China. That's first and foremost at the front of the president's mind. He's got a Republican Congress, no less, that has slowly and fought him on the SAVE Act. And why would that be? It's because D.C., there is no aisle. They're all into the swamp and keeping the swamp just the way it is. And they're all mostly against President Trump and what he's trying to do. That's the battlefield here. But what we have to look at in the coming days is our republic is literally in grave danger right now from foreign influences, from the globalists that have bought and paid for all these little urchins in the schools that have been indoctrinated to go out and do whatever. They're aligning themselves with communists and terrorists. And you can look no further than New York City and the Mamdani regime to ask yourself, what was 9/11 about anyway? In other words, you can make much more sense of it if you'll roll it all up, do a little bit of research, read what in their own words, read the UN documents, read Klaus Schwab's Great Reset, but roll it all up to what is this really? This is those of us who want our constitution, our freedoms, and control of our government back in our hands versus the globalists who think they own the place. And that's what this all rolls up to. This is what the stakes are, and it's going to be determined. And we're at this point right now. It's not some mythological theoretical for some future generation. This is our fight. This is our fight right now. And And I think that the people who are saying, oh, I don't like President Trump anymore. I used to be with him, but I'm not going to go out and vote. It's like, well, then you just became one of them. You just became an apparatchik for them.
3: Yeah. And then you, and I'm watching Tucker Carlson talk about how the CNN is on there laughing about Trump told Ukraine, stop blowing up the diesel, and Ukraine went out and did it even more so. And they, Tucker Carlson is saying that Trump is powerless to stop any of it. And the people in CNN, including some former people of the Obama administration, are on loving it because they want Trump to fail so badly. And just,
17: I mean, that's all they care about.
3: Yeah. I'm watching Carl. Let's remind me, I watched, there was a piece, I can't find it. It was while you were talking. I was trying to find it with Bush 43 and Obama and Clinton. And some statement they made about Trump, and it's like, wow, they are bought and paid for. And then I look at Karl Rove doing what he can to undermine Paxton. He, you know, look, when we got stuck with Romney, we were told, okay, he's not conservative, but you got to vote for the good of the party. But when they don't get their way, oh no, then they undermine who we voted for.
17: That's right. That's right. Well, look, you know, again, it gets back to my argument. There's no aisle. Okay. Yeah. So nobody should view the Bush family or the Clinton family or anything else other than agents of the globalists, that they have financial interests, powerful, powerful walls of money that they intend to protect, and they intend to protect every bit of it. And so those throwing rocks at President Trump saying these dictators are his best friends, that's fine. If you're an elected official, I want to audit you. I want to know exactly where all your money comes from, all your hidden shell LLCs, your offshores, and all of that. And let's find out where you're getting your money from. And let's find out how it comes from overseas. Let's find out what companies you're connected to. We're all going to find out anyway, I believe, because we're about to go through this new financial crisis called private credit crisis. And you're going to find out about a lot of crappy behavior from private equity bankers, shadow bankers, and people who have been toying with our 401ks and our insurance policies. When that bow breaks, you're going to see this country demand audits and accountability, because this casino is about to close itself and the lights are going to come up.
3: Private, what is it called? Private what, equity?
17: Private equity, the big banks, the big monster trillion-dollar affairs that don't bother your pretty little head. You will own nothing and you will like it. And we're at the World Economic Forum. And yes, of course, we have trillions of dollars in these off-book loans that you can't see because there's no depositors in those banks. They're all invested in a bunch of collateral that really isn't worth what they're writing it down as. And so many macroeconomists like Jeff Snyder, George Gammon, Andy Shechtman, who was on Dangerous Intellectuals 2 weeks ago, they're all looking at this going, you might want to watch that, America. You might want to pay attention. Well, this is part of the sovereigntist versus globalist war. It's a big part of it.
3: Monica just wrote me, General Holt's podcast with Peter Tichtin was phenomenal. I meant to email you about it earlier this week. So thank you, Monica. That's great to hear. I'm sure you'd be happy to hear that. And I'm going to have to listen to. I'd love you to get me networked to him. And I'm trying like desperate to get a hold of Susan Kukenda. I watch her stuff all the time.
17: I'm working on her.
3: All right. I know she's busy, but I'd tell her I'd promote the heck out of her website and all that stuff. So again,
17: she's less busy now that the convention's behind her. So maybe she'll find some time.
3: All right. So again, Blaine Holt. You want to check his Dangerous Intellectuals podcast out. 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Thank you, Blaine.
17: Thank you. Take care.
3: Yeah, you too. 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
15: More jobs lost than created. I'm Dave Anthony, Fox News. That's after you do the math, in the latest employment report out this morning. Worse than expected, showing last month's hiring being eclipsed by revisions from the prior months.
18: The number of new jobs created cooled to 29,000 after a rebound in August. And revisions to July and August show 60,000 fewer jobs created than previously reported.
15: Fox's Jenny Casola also reports.
18: The unemployment rate rose to 4.2% last month.
15: But Kevin Hassett, director of the National Economic Council, just told Fox Business from the White House he is not disappointed by this jobs update in the least.
19: President Trump's policy is a supply-side policy that's realigning the American economy in a very positive way. So government employment was down. Employment for everything else was up.
15: Israel's Prime Minister Benjamin Netanyahu says whoever sent the co-pilot who attacked the pilot on a Fly Dubai flight trying to crash the plane will pay a heavy price. He's already said that that co-pilot was radicalized by Islamists. We're hearing from the captain who was attacked, Smit Machar, from his hospital bed.
20: He describes how, bleeding from stab wounds on the cockpit floor, he somehow crawled to the door and raised the alarm. I could feel the aircraft was plunging, he says, and I said to myself while I was getting beaten, this is the last push, do it. Passengers restrained the attacker. Pilots in training who happened to be on board landed the aircraft safely.
15: That's Fox's Jonathan Savage. We have just heard from the new special prosecutor in New York in a reopened Cornell University rape case that led to no charges back in 2024.
21: I stand ready to lead a process guided by the facts and the law.
15: The state's attorney general, Letitia James, was appointed by Governor Kathy Hochul. 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
25: I'm Bill Mead. The Phillies season came to an end with a 6-2 loss to the Atlanta Braves last night in the wild card round. Manager Don Mattingly on the season.
26: Just appreciate the effort of really everybody in the organization, from the training staff to the players, the coaches, just everything that they went through from really the start of spring training and preparing for spring training and, you know, getting through a season. A lot of time, a lot of work. Obviously, it doesn't end the way we want it to.
25: Authorities continue investigating a crash in Northampton County this week that killed a motorcyclist. Officials say that motorcyclist was a 20-year-old man. They say he collided with two other vehicles on Weaversville Road in Allen Township on Wednesday night. The motorcyclist later died at the hospital. He has been ID'd as 20-year-old Jaden Sanchez. That's the news. I'm Bill Mead.
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0: Welcome back into Clay and Buck. We have a super tight turn here, Clay. Can I just set this up? Tish James, a reporter asked a real reporter question about how Tish James of the AG for New York could possibly be unbiased in this investigation. We have the audio. Clay, everyone has to hear this. Everyone has to hear this coming up.
1: You haven't heard it yet,
0: Clay?
1: That's a hell of a tease.
0: It is chilling how obvious what's going on is.
1: All right, last night, on a positive note, Cleveland Browns, congratulations. We won that bet. The over, congratulations. We won that bet. My bet for all of you this weekend at hardrockbet.com/Clay. That is hardrock.bet/Clay. You bet $5, you get $100 in bonus bets. I am sorry, all you Maryland Terp fans out there, but the Nebraska Cornhuskers are going to obliterate you this weekend. Nebraska is going to cover the 14.5 in Lincoln. Go Huskers, go. Hardrock.bet/Clay. The blood bank is Nebraska to win big. Let's have some fun.
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4: What does it say about us as a society when a convicted murderer that the state failed to execute twice gets more sympathy than the person they murdered? Everybody's talking about, I'm not going to say her name, but all the media saying her name. But if they told you the name of the person she murdered and was convicted of murdering, the media wants you to have more sympathy because it's the way they're positioning the story. The media wants you to have more sympathy for the convicted murderer than the victim. And some people do without the media's help. What does it say when people have more sympathy for that murderer than they have for three babies that were strangled by their mother? What does that say about us as a society? One thing it says is many people have lost their way or have been led astray deliberately, and they have no moral compass, no set of values. And when you don't even know what a woman is, no wonder you don't know what murder is and who you should feel sorry for. It's almost like the Tower of Babel that we've created. But I'll leave you with this thought. It's a meme that somebody sent me. It's a picture of Hillary Clinton in surgicals, and she says, "Hey, Tennessee, next time when you want it done right, call a professional." I'm not sure what that means, but I am laughing for a friend.
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3: Fox News, I'm CJ Papa. New York State Attorney General Letitia James takes over as special prosecutor in the case of an alleged gang rape at a frat house at Cornell University in 2024.
4: I stand ready to lead a process guided by the facts and the law.
3: Governor Kathy Hochul says she will not allow anyone to sweep the case under the rug.
5: I think every parent in this state, every New Yorker wants the truth in this case. And that is why Attorney General James will be the one who puts a spotlight on this case.
3: The governor
5: says, who knew what when? What did they do wrong?
3: The governor tearing into the local prosecutors handling the case. More diesel staying home as President Trump convinces Europe to release a large amount of their heavily stocked diesel oil that could lower the price of diesel. On average, $6.37 a gallon, that number from AAA. 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
0: Look up, look down, look around. Look up, look down, look around. In the trees and on the ground, 'cause the ALB must be found.
1: Some signs of the ALB are dime-sized holes on tree trunks, a sawdust-like material called frass, and the beetle itself, with a long black body and white spots.
0: Look up, look down, look around. Look up, look down, look around. In the trees and on the ground, 'cause the ALB must be found.
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3: Welcome back into Clay and Buck. We're calling in some close air support from our friend, Light 'Em Up Linda, who has got a bone to pick with Mr. Mean Brooklyn Writer Man. What's going on, Linda?
4: Hey, how are you? Hey,
3: good.
4: So I just want to say the reason why I listen to you guys is because you guys are permadads and you're all about your family. And I love that because I'm all about my family. And I probably want to say that I grew up in a perma home, if that's a word. But I am all about my children. And I love that about you guys. And just, you know,
3: well, thank you.
4: Real.
3: Thank you for the call. We really appreciate that, Linda. And we appreciate you. Thank you.
5: I do think, Buck, thank you, Linda, the way that people choose to attack you often tells on themselves more than it actually lands a blow on you. I think that every middle-aged guy out there should be a permadad. Once you have kids, you should be thinking like a dad for the rest of your life. And if you're not, then I think there's something wrong about the way that you are working through your thought processes.
3: Yeah, we kind of aspire to be like, you know, kings of the permadads here, you know, or like, or be, you know, leader of the permadad tribe or whatever you want to call it. Jason and New Braunfels, real quick. We got like 20 seconds.
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19: Three staccato cries of Mayday and an eyewitness report of a mid-air explosion is about all that is known this morning of the British Columbia air disaster, which yesterday claimed 52 lives.
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18: Charges against a terror suspect. I'm Lisa Brady, Fox News. The man already charged with killing one British lawmaker is now also charged in a suspected plot to target another member of parliament, Reform UK leader Nigel Farage.
19: 28-year-old Joshua Carey of Rotherham, South Yorkshire, was charged today with one count of preparation of terrorist acts. Now, this charge relates to activity which he is alleged to have taken place between the 31st of May, 2024, and the 8th of July 2026.
1: Fox's Stephanie Bennett in London. Carrie is already charged with murder in the death of Ann Widdecombe in July. She was having lunch at home when she was hit on the head with a hammer more than 20 times, an attack caught on camera. In Mississippi, a vape shop clerk and his son are now charged with federal counts in connection with selling kratom. U.S. Attorney Scott Leary telling Fox investigators are matching a kratom derivative being sold illegally to the packages found at the locations where two Ole Miss students were found dead nearly 2 weeks ago.
2: As a matter of fact, you've got it all over the country. Head shops selling this stuff. It is a controlled substance, and the risk of overdose death is significant.
1: There's no cause of death yet for the two students, with toxicology reports still pending. President Trump heads to Alabama, next stop on a month-long blitz ahead of the midterm elections, as Republicans face headwinds on the economy. The new jobs report, much weaker than expected.
3: The unemployment rate rose to 4.2% last month. The number of new jobs created cooled to 29,000 after a rebound in August. And revisions to July and August show 60,000 fewer jobs created than previously reported.
1: Fox's Jenny Cosola. The Trump administration says the president's policies are realigning the economy and spurring investment. Wall Street rallies. The Dow up 250 at the bell. 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
29: I'm Bill Meade. The Phillies season came to an end with a 6-2 loss to the Atlanta Braves last night in the wild card round. Manager Don Mattingly on the season.
30: Just appreciate the effort of really everybody in the organization, from the training staff to the players, the coaches, just everything that they went through from really the start of spring training and preparing for spring training and, you know, getting through a season. A lot of time, a lot of work. Obviously, it doesn't end the way we want it to.
29: Authorities continue investigating a crash in Northampton County this week that killed a motorcyclist. Officials say that motorcyclist was a 20-year-old man. They say he collided with two other vehicles on Weaversville Road in Allen Township on Wednesday night. The motorcyclist later died at the hospital. He has been ID'd as 20-year-old Jaden Sanchez. That's the news. I'm Bill Meade.
5: 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Have you heard the news?
31: No institution gets to protect its reputation.
5: New York Governor Hochul appoints Letitia James in Cornell case.
32: Now an active criminal investigation.
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12: Fox News, I'm John Saucier. The Labor Department out with a September jobs report showing 29,000 jobs added to the economy, lower than the 90,000 analysts expected. White House National Economic Council Director Kevin Hassett on Fox Business says,
13: "The President Trump's policy is a supply-side policy that's realigning the American economy in a very positive way. So government employment was down. Employment for everything else was up."
12: The stock market up on the news today. The Manhattan District Attorney's Office has released body camera footage from the arrest of Luigi Mangione. During his arrest, Mangione claimed to be homeless when he was asked by officers. Take a listen.
14: Is there a family down here or what?
12: Mangione was arrested in Altoona, Pennsylvania on December 9th, 2024, 5 days after UnitedHealthcare CEO Brian Thompson was shot and killed. He's pleaded guilty to federal stalking charges.

0: foot on their neck and make them answer the, my question.
1: Well, you always say the same thing to them. Exactly. If you want to ask me a question, get your own show. I'll come on as a guest, yada, yada, yada. But I happen to work here, so I think I have a little bit of leeway.
0: Okay, so what's your opinion?
1: I'm asking you your opinion. That's why I said that was the whole point of that diatribe, was that I was going to flip the script and ask you
0: first. I find it fascinating is the answer. I think that if there is fault, there ought to be accountability. I think it gets very difficult in the court system. And I think the reason that the default laws have gone to no fault is because then the judges don't want to have to sort out the mess. And then have to make a decision, you know, who caused what problem. So I understand why she's here, but I kind of like the woman.
1: Who is the NASCAR driver?
0: The woman.
1: Okay, I've never heard of her before. Okay, so this woman is a NASCAR driver.
0: She's a NASCAR truck driver. There's a little difference.
1: Okay, and she had an affair with somebody who worked in the pit with her? Is that who it was?
0: No. Anyway, so she...
1: No, I'm asking because there's a point.
0: She had a relationship with a married man and a 17-year marriage. All right. Race driver Jennifer... I'll say it again. Jennifer Jo Cobb ordered to pay Tracy Hughes damages for her alleged months-long relationship with Hughes' husband.
1: Right. He's a spotter, Clayton Hughes. But what is a spotter in NASCAR?
0: Correct.
1: What does the spotter do? I have no idea. Does
0: it matter? Why is that even relevant?
1: I'm telling you why it's relevant, because people hooking up at work, if they work together, this happens all the time. So if they're going to set a precedent and say, oh, you got busy with your coworker and you ended their marriage, now you're going to be liable to their spouse because you decided to go to the break room and have something other than snacks, if you know what I'm saying, then, you know, now this is going to be a very different thing because
0: you seem
1: how
0: very
1: many
0: informed
1: people
0: about this.
1: I am very informed about this. I work in a corporate office. Do you know how many people I know that have had affairs in corporate offices against their spouses? Like in her situation, this is her office. So she was with somebody every day working with her on the track. And she's like, you know what? I'm interested in more than his spotting. I may take him up on this. And so that happens. And now the wife gets to sue her because her husband couldn't keep it in his pants? I mean, not for nothing. That sounds like a you problem. You know, if your marriage is tight, your marriage is tight. The one who cheated...
0: You're saying the person that is cheated on is the one that should take responsibility? Am I hearing you right?
1: No, I'm saying that the one who was cheated on has two options. You can stay with your husband and you can work it out. Or you can leave your husband because he's a dirty dog. Which obviously most women would choose the latter.
0: What they're saying in North Carolina is if you're the person that destroys the marriage,
1: destroy the marriage. The husband destroyed the marriage because she's not even in the marriage.
0: She's the side piece. As far as I'm concerned, they both are equally guilty.
1: She didn't take any oath to this woman. She's not married to her.
0: So
1: yeah, I have seen more accountability for Snuggles the dog in Arizona, who didn't even do anything wrong, than I have for 90% of the other crimes that are committed in the United States of America. The idea that this woman is the side piece and she's got to pay off the wife, that's just a bridge too far, in my opinion.
0: I think he's first and foremost more responsible because he made the pledge. I agree with that part completely.
1: Super weird.
0: Yeah, it's just interesting because you don't see this anymore. Let us say hello to... Brian is in Alabama. Brian, happy Friday. You're on the Sean Hannity Show.
2: Hello, Sean. It's an honor to be on your show. Hello from Mobile, Alabama.
0: Yes, sir. Glad you called.
2: Trump is getting ready to speak this afternoon.
0: Yeah.
2: And I'm here to support him. I've got my red Make America Great hat again.
0: Are you online yet or... Are you online with the people waiting to get into the venue, or where are you?
2: I'm actually having lunch before we go over there, but it's at the campus of University of South Alabama. Go Jaguars!
0: Listen, I got to tell you, I thought he was right on his game last night. I love the fact that the president is fighting hard for the midterms, and if he's willing to go out there and fight hard, I hope all of you will do your part. That's the only thing I can say. He's going to do, 35 cities? And he's going to fight for every congressional seat, every Senate seat. And you know, I'm not, if you're looking for perfect, you're not going to find it in any party or any individual. You know, we are, you know, we all fall short of the glory of God. However,
2: hear ya.
0: It's certainly better than DSA Madness. It's better than the squad. It's better than Abdul El Sayed and Telefrico and all these Democrats that dare not criticize the power base of their party. Anyway, Brian, you have fun today, man. Have a good time. Appreciate you checking in with us. All right, quick break, right back to our busy phones this Friday, 800-941-SHAWN. If you want to be a part of the program, we got a lot more to get to as we continue today. And we'll get to a lot more of your calls as well. Hey, what is your plan when you need to reach your family instantly? What happens if cell towers go down? What happens if power goes out and a cell phone just simply is not an option? You need to get in touch with your loved ones, your kids, your teenagers, maybe aging parents struggling with complicated technology. Maybe they're disabled. 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

0: What does it say about us as a society when a convicted murderer that the state failed to execute twice gets more sympathy than the person they murdered? Everybody's talking about, I'm not going to say her name, but all the media saying her name. But if they told you the name of the person she murdered and was convicted of murdering, the media wants you to have more sympathy because it's the way they're positioning the story. The media wants you to have more sympathy for the convicted murderer than the victim. And some people do without the media's help. What does it say when people have more sympathy for that murderer than they have for three babies that were strangled by their mother? What does that say about us as a society? One thing it says is many people have lost their way or have been led astray deliberately, and they have no moral compass, no set of values. And when you don't even know what a woman is, no wonder you don't know what murder is and who you should feel sorry for. It's almost like the Tower of Babel that we've created. But I'll leave you with this thought. It's a meme that somebody sent me. It's a picture of Hillary Clinton in surgicals, and she says, "Hey, Tennessee, next time when you want it done right, call a professional." I'm not sure what that means, but I am laughing for a friend.
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14: Fox News, I'm Tom Rigotti. The midterms are rapidly approaching, and President Trump is on his way to Deep Red, Alabama, to rally voters. The president says he thinks, with him holding rallies across the country, Republicans have a better chance in November.
15: I think that we're making a lot of progress. When I go there, we win. If I don't go there, we would not do as well.
14: Trump campaigned in Texas and Oklahoma Thursday. The pilot stabbed on a flight from Dubai to Israel is recovering from multiple stab wounds. Fox's Jeff Paul is in Tel Aviv.
16: It is a miracle that that hero captain of that Fly Dubai flight is still alive, but he is now recovering in the hospital.
14: The pilot managed to open the cockpit door, allowing passengers to subdue the co-pilot. Israeli Prime Minister Benjamin Netanyahu says the attacker is from Oman and was radicalized, which led him to carry out the attack. 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
1: Glenn Beck is on.
2: Hello, America. We got a lot to talk about. I want to start with some good news because there is some good news out there. It's kind of hard to find at times. It's kind of hard to find. We are making progress. That's the problem. We're making progress, but then you look at you look at the world. You're like, yeah. Anybody else watching Lioness? I just watch it for the lesbian scene. No, I'm kidding. If you can get past all the lesbian stuff, it is it's an amazing show because it's happening right now. It's exactly what is happening to the world. And you know who needs to watch this is France. I don't know if you've seen what's going on in France today, but France could be close to falling. You know, they're saying it's students out on the streets. Oh, you mean like Marxists and Islamists out in the streets? You mean like the 1979 revolution of Iran? Yeah, you're right. It is students out in the streets, and they're burning it to the ground today. It's a crazy world we live in. But let me start with some good news. We'll do that here in just a second. 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All right, so gas prices. I got no good news here. I got no good. In fact, hey, Mr. Wrecking Ball, Jason, why don't you tell everybody? Because I don't want to start the show with bad news. So I'll have you tell people what's happened. What did China do yesterday that brought prices up?
3: So China, let me pull up the exact word. Brent crude went up yesterday unexpectedly, didn't know what was going on, but what it appears to be is that Chinese refiners suspended oil exports, actually more like refined exports like gas and diesel, but their wording it for why they suspended it is what kind of shocked people. It was, quote, until further notice, which could be 2 days, could be 2 years. No one really knows, but it sent Brent crude back up over $103 a barrel. I'm not sure where it's at right now.
2: All right, Mr. Little Black Rain Club.
3: Let me but there is good news.
2: Might have happened. Can you wait? Can you figure out why that might have happened?
3: Well, gas and diesel is already, there's multiple different countries, I think, including, Russia did it. We have been contemplating it, supposedly, as a rumor. But the more you restrict what's already restricted out there, it's going to, even small increments are going to affect it and send the price of oil back up.
2: Right. So why did China do that?
3: That's a good question, especially the good news is that the Strait of Hormuz oil is about at 98% of pre-war levels.
2: You're avoiding the question. You're avoiding the question.
3: I'm not trying.
2: There's a couple of reasons. One, they're trying to choke off the United States of America. They're trying to intentionally raise our fuel prices before the election. Possibility. Two, they are in deep, deep trouble themselves. And they've got to hoard all of the, you know, finished products, diesel and gasoline, as much as possible. That's true. The other one is they've got to shut that down because they know for a while they're not going to have enough because Iran is done. Their connection to oil is done. They're not going to be able to get their oil, and so they have to shut it down. So I choose number three, that they have to do it for their own economy. And the next thing is they know that Iran's done. Iran's done. What are they going to do? That to me could be a sign that they are not going to help Iran. That they are backing away from that, and they're like, batten down the hatches. It's going to get tough for us for a while. What do you think?
3: Yeah, I think you could be right. And, you know, Iran is done. There was a statement from Bessent yesterday, and he pointed out that zero amounts of oil were loaded, Iranian oil, in the month of September. Zero. That is wild, especially considering that oil has rebounded to 17.5 million barrels a day as per just a couple of days ago or a week ago. And none of that is Iranian oil. Iran is done on that. It's insane. And I think China was buying 90% of that oil before.
2: Mm-hmm. Mm-hmm. That's why they're doing it. It's a good sign for the war. I think it's a good sign. Now, let me give you a couple of other things. All we have to do is bring down the price of gasoline and diesel. Diesel is going to be hard to do because that's not something that we can do. I don't know why the president just doesn't nationalize refineries, you know, at least nationalize the efforts to build refineries. I don't know why, because he's only got 2 years probably. I don't know why he hasn't said to California, which I believe has refineries, and they've closed them down. You know what? National emergency, open up your frickin' refineries. I think we're getting to the point to where I don't want them nationalized to where but I wouldn't mind a national emergency to be declared for oil and diesel, because I think we're in that place. We can't sustain diesel at this price, and this isn't about this war. This is about Ukraine. Russia supplies the world with a lot of diesel, when the world doesn't have that diesel coming out of Russia, they look elsewhere. If we shut down if China now has shut down theirs, Russia shut down theirs, and we shut down ours, remember that's Venezuela now too. If we shut down all of our exports, what is going to happen to Europe? What's going to happen to the rest of the world? This is why shutting and saying, nope, we're protecting our borders. This is why it can get really dicey really fast. You could lose the rest of the world. And I think you're going to lose France. I mean, are you watching what's happening in France? Have you seen any of the videos that are coming out from France?
3: Yeah. It's their national pastime.
2: Well, it is. You know, it was funny. I was watching all the videos coming out of there, and I went, you know, what a surprise. It was students in the revolution, the original French Revolution, and it's students today, and it's students with the Marxism and the Paris communes. It's always the students. It's always the students. It's always the elite who are saying, oh, this is so bad. I can't take it. Oh, shut up. Shut up. Go read some more Marx. But throw a Thomas Jefferson in there from time to time. Why don't you? But this time it is radical Islam and also the students. It's 1979 Iran. That's what's happening in France. And France is the closest to the edge when it comes to their debt. Okay, so layoffs. U.S. layoffs fall into a four-year low. We're seeing early signs of wage growth that is picking up again. Jobless claims continue to defy expectations, remain exceedingly low. The JOLTS report just showed the pace of worker separations, including layoffs and resignations, was unchanged from a month earlier, while hiring is up 3.3%. The overall demand for manufactured goods remained strong in September, keeping the sector's sentiment growing at a very fast pace. This sector that I'm talking about, the sentiment is manufacturing. When manufacturing starts to look over the horizon and say, we've got slowdowns coming, we have people that are drying up. We're not going to be able to sell anything. They slow down and they stop ordering all of the parts, whatever it is they need to make their stuff to sell. But right now it looks like things are bouncing back in a huge sort of way. September marked the 9th straight month of manufacturing growth. The unemployment claims are down to 197,000. That is the lowest since mid-July. There's a really great story today in the show prep. Like most 4.5-year-olds, Lev Belsky loves playing with his big sister, spelling his favorite pastime pool in the letterboards and cuddling with his parents on movie nights. But it's been a long journey for the golden-haired surfer bro who loves splashing in the water at surf camp and trying on dad's volunteer firefighter gear. This is from the New York Post. Listen to this. Up until 4 months ago, Lev was self-harming until he was black and blue, unable to make eye contact, and keeping himself in a corner all day. He was inching dangerously close to being confined by a punishing helmet and sedated with heavy antipsychotic meds to mitigate his severe autism that left him incapable of functioning by himself. The outlook was bleak. His parents chased every therapeutic intervention and specialist across the country for years to no avail. Family desperately needed a lifetime. No medication is approved to address the core symptoms related to autism. Half my day was running a business and half was holding him down and trying to keep him from hurting himself. That was until research led the anguished couple to Yamo Pharmaceuticals. You know, I don't think Yamo is not really is that a pharmaceutical? You go, oh, made by Yamo. That's like made by Whammo. No, it's not. Anyway, a decade-old clinical stage biopharmaceutical company dedicated to treating the core symptoms of autism with its miracle drug called L179. They managed to get Lev the therapy before FDA approval, thanks to the FDA's expanded access program. Thank you, Donald Trump. It was the next day. The results were immediate. It was the next day. It was right away, and other people in all the phases said the same thing. It changed everything. They are beaming now over Lev's life-changing transformation, overjoyed with this miracle kid. Belsky predicted the drug would be the Ozempic of autism. What separates this investigational oral therapy from other treatments is focus on brain signaling. With FDA fast-track designation, Yamo said L179 is poised to become the first FDA-approved therapy for the core symptoms of autism, with the potential of transforming the lives of millions of people. Apparently, this kid started taking this, and he is playing with his sister. He is relating to the family. He's no longer in the corner. He's not self-harming. He's becoming a normal kid. About one out of every 31 kids diagnosed with autism, the groundbreaking drug, could change millions of lives. Wow. Phase 2, a 12-week study presented last year, showed that Yamo described unprecedented gains in socialization along critical strides in communications skills and speech patterns, with parents describing an overnight transformation. He went from the least affectionate kid to the most affectionate kid almost overnight. As a clinician practicing in this space for 30 years, I've never seen this kind of improvement in that short of a period of time. I haven't seen that level of improvement in that many children over years of therapy. Our biggest barrier right now is getting the funding we need to move forward. That's not going to be a problem. New York Times? No, New York Post. Now that this is really out and it's starting to be heralded, you're not going to have a problem funding that. You imagine that? And one more good news on the medical front. 2 years ago, my good friend Dennis Prager fell, left him paralyzed from the neck down. I did an interview with Dennis 8 months ago, maybe, and you can't see it, but he actually, because he's paralyzed from the neck down, he has no control of his diaphragm. So to speak, he needed somebody to sit in front of him out off camera and actually push his diaphragm in so he could speak. And you could tell because he would start speaking and he'd be like, well, Glenn, I think that maybe. And he would just, you couldn't hear him. That's why the person would push again. Well, Glenn, I think that it was really, this is what's happening. It was an amazing thing. Amazing. They never thought he'd speak. They never thought he would get out of bed. They thought he was absolutely done. He has just announced his first public appearance. It's happening October 15th. Nothing is going to keep my dear friend, Dennis Prager, down. This is a miracle. This is a miracle. And Dennis, I'm going to do everything I can to be there when you are coming on stage. I want to be in the front row just cheering for you. Good news on the Dennis Prager front. All right, more in a second. Now, let me tell you about Mercury One. This audience has done something extraordinary through Mercury One. When I talk about our three missions, relief, rescue of Christians, and education, these aren't just things an organization somewhere has accomplished. You made them possible. It's your generosity. When disaster hits America, floods, tornadoes, hurricanes, fires, Mercury One is there with food and water and hands to rebuild. We've also rescued tens of thousands of persecuted Christians around the world. They are alive. They're alive today because of you. Because of you. Do you know this audience has saved more Christians from beheading and everything else that's going on than Oscar Schindler saved? Do you realize that? We're now building the state-of-the-art museum and research center in Irving, Texas. This is going to bring the American journey, the American story, our history to life like never before. You have funded these missions. This audience has fed people. You've rebuilt communities. You have rescued Christians from horrific persecution. And you are preserving the American story for generations that haven't even been born yet. I can't thank you enough for what you have done. We have two fundraisers that are coming up, and one is in Dallas, Texas, and it is happening, I think, the 24th of this month, and the other one is happening at Mar-a-Lago in December. We would love to have you buy a ticket and come and join us for those fundraisers. If you can't make that, you can find those tickets at mercuryone.org, but if you can't make that, I invite you, please, to join us. I don't care if it's $1 a month. 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Every dollar matched dollar for dollar, so it's double. 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

0: I actually have some more good news for you, but I don't want to rush it. And I want to talk to you about heroes. We don't have enough heroes. You know, we've destroyed all of our heroes. We have to start looking for. I want to talk to you about that coming up as well. Next Thursday, October 8th, I'm headed to the chalkboard for a Torch special exclusive on Stage 19. I have partnered with Data Republican to investigate and show you how to investigate influence operations on a level never done ever before. It's a look inside the window of how radical networks coordinate, push money, and influence America. Is anybody watching Lioness? Did I talk about this on the show or after the show? I mean, on the Insider only. Anyway, this thing is really remarkable because, I mean, you got to get past some of the stuff, you know, regular Tyler Sheridan kind of stuff as a red-blooded male, American male. Anyway, if you can watch Lioness, the last season, all three, or you don't need all three, just the last season. If you can binge it this weekend, you should. And then watch this special because you're going to see what you're up against. When it was breathtaking. When I saw this script for the first time before the special next week, it was breathtaking. The scope is breathtaking. And you realize how much trouble we're in. And when you see this special, you're like, okay, when you watch Lioness, it's in story form and it's breathtaking. They're just finding in the third season of Lioness, they're finding out how big this conspiracy goes. And there was a monologue by Nicole Kidman. We should pull it for the special or at least for the radio show. She gives this monologue where she's like, you have no idea. Every enemy of ours on the entire planet has been giving us paper cuts for the last 50 years. They're all now at the end. They're all now saying there's blood. We can get them. And they all have converged. And you can see, they show how the world is up for grabs right now. It's phenomenal. You're going to see the real thing next Thursday. The Torch exclusive, glennbeck.com/torch, Thursday, October 8th, 8 p.m., You don't want to miss this, our next Torch special on the actual machine and how to track and follow the money. All right, Good Ranchers is our sponsor. 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
2: Fox News, I'm Tom Bergotti. The midterms are rapidly approaching, and President Trump is on his way to deep red Alabama to rally voters. The president says he thinks, with him holding rallies across the country, Republicans have a better chance in November.
3: I think that we're making a lot of progress. When I go there, we win. If I don't go there, we would not do as well.
2: Trump campaigned in Texas and Oklahoma Thursday. The pilot stabbed on a flight from Dubai to Israel is recovering from multiple stab wounds. Fox's Jeff Paul is in Tel Aviv.
4: It is a miracle that that hero captain of that Fly Dubai flight is still alive, but he is now recovering in the hospital.
2: The pilot managed to open the cockpit door, allowing passengers to subdue the co-pilot. Israeli Prime Minister Benjamin Netanyahu says the attacker is from Oman and was radicalized. which led him to carry out the attack. 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
0: That place is rowdy, man. What you talking about? Like, you never seen black people behave like that.
25: And go behind the scenes to the making of Drumline. Just as its inspiration, Morris Brown College was about to lose it all.
1: We prayed, and then I brought the president up. I tell you,

that what they do no longer shapes what happens next. That is the biggest lie. That is the most dangerous lie we can have. Another survey asked men who they look up to. Mom came in first. Dad came in second. Coaches and teachers third. Famous names all came in way behind. I think those two are the same story. For 50 years, we taught our kids that every hero had clay feet. That George Washington was a hypocrite. Lincoln was just a politician. He didn't do that great. In fact, he betrayed his country. That every great man had a secret. And the secret was the real story, not the great thing that he did. And some of it was true. Some of it wasn't. But all of them were men or women. But we didn't stop at the truth. We kept digging and digging and picking until there was nothing left. And now we wonder why the generation feels like nothing they do matters. Tear down everyone worth looking up to, and the only place left to look is your shoes. Is looking down all the time. There's nothing. Doesn't matter. I was thinking about this the other day. A friend of mine years ago came to see me in New York. He had been around the block a few thousand times, let's say. He worked at the White House when he was young. He built one of the great industrial companies in America. He, for years and years, was one of the wealthiest men in the country on the Forbes, you know, top 20. And before he died, he gave all of it away. He said, "I want to die broke." And he gave it all away. And he was the biggest philanthropist I have ever met. He came to New York one time and he said, "I want to come stop by and see you." And so I said, "Great." And I had an office, I don't know, on the 35th floor or something on the Avenue of Americas. And it was three blocks from the Empire State Building. It was across the street from the New York Public Library. I could see the Chrysler Building from my office window, the Empire State Building from another one, 30 Rock. I mean, it was amazing. My whole office framed in windows. And everyone who walked into that room, they didn't notice anything in the room. They just noticed the skyline. They were like, "Oh my gosh, look at this. It was amazing." He walks in. He didn't notice any of it. He didn't even look at the skyline or the windows. He walked in. He looked right. As he walked in, he's looking right at my desk and what's on my desk. And he said, "Where are all the pictures?" I said, "What do you mean?" I looked down. There are pictures of my family on my desk. And he said, "Where are all your heroes?" I didn't have an answer. I didn't know. So he gave me one. He said, "You have to have pictures of the people you look up to. You have to have them in front of you. You have to have them on your desk or on the walls, wherever you're looking while you're on the phone or you're in a meeting. You have to have pictures of people you want to be like." They can be in your life or in history. It doesn't matter. But people who had the traits and the ability to choose the right path, no matter their circumstance. And then he told me why. He said, "Glenn, there's going to come a time, if it hasn't happened already, you're going to sit in that chair, whatever your chair is, wherever you are, you're going to sit in that chair and somebody's going to call you on the phone or somebody's going to sit in front of you and they're going to ask you to make a decision or to do something or get involved in something that might be profitable, might be good, but might be slightly wrong." He said, "You'll hit the really wrong things out of the ballpark. You'll get out of my office." He said, "But the slightly wrong ones, and they're going to need an answer immediately. There might be a crisis. Answer right now. I need an answer." He said, "If you have those faces in front of you, and you've carefully chosen them for all of the traits that you want, they are your counsel. When you're pushed, you will look down and see their faces and you will instantly know, nope, wrong choice." I thought that was wisdom he earned in a boardroom. And it was wisdom also through life. He had lived it. But it's also wisdom that's 2,000 years old. There was a Roman named Seneca. He spent years at the side of the Emperor Nero. When he finally got out, he wrote letters to a younger friend. And in one of them,

0: gives almost exactly the same advice. He says, pick a good man and always keep him in front of your eyes. Live as if he were watching you all the time. Do everything as if he sees it. And then he adds the part that I love. He suggests Cato. Cato was the sternest, most unbending man in Rome. And then he says, if Cato is too much for you, pick somebody gentler. But pick somebody. Because you can't straighten a crooked line without a ruler. A man who had stood that close to Nero knew exactly what kind of requests come into powerful men's rooms and how fast you have to answer. My friend did it too because he stood next to a president and he watched it too. So do you. If you've ever had a boss or a buddy or a bank account, you know it. You will become whatever it is you keep in front of you. I think it's Sufist. I can't remember. The ancient Eastern philosophy. That which you gaze upon, you become. It's true. And look what we're gazing on. We're watching it happen with our kids. As they're staring at their phone, that's what they're becoming. So I took his advice. On my desk, Raoul Wallenberg, a Swedish businessman who could have stayed safe and went instead to Budapest. He went the extra mile because he knew it was right. He died doing it. Martin Luther King stood in a church in Memphis the night before he died, told him, I might not be able to get there with you. He knew how it was going to end, and he did it anyway. Gandhi, when his own supporters wanted violent shortcuts, he called off his own movement rather than win that way. He stood against his own side. Pope John Paul II, who went into a prison cell and forgave the man who just shot him and tried to kill him. Latest addition on my desk is Charlie Kirk, who never screamed back at the people who screamed at him. My brother Robert, the best father I know. And my friend, John Huntsman, the man who asked me where my heroes were. He also taught me, Glenn, if you want to truly be a philanthropist, you have to care about the entire human condition, not just one part, and die broke. Jesus, the ultimate man, hangs on my wall. The imperfect, broken men are on my desk. They're all flawed like me. But that's not why they're there. Each one of them is there for the thing they got right when it cost him something. And that's all a hero ever was. Not a saint. Not a man we're supposed to glorify. Somebody we're supposed to look down at on our desk or in front of or wherever you want to post that. Somebody you look at every day and you go, that guy chose right. One time in his life, maybe. He chose right when it made a difference and it cost him something. When wrong was easier. When everybody said it couldn't be done, he did it. We as a culture have to find our heroes again. And not Marvel heroes. Men and women that really lived real lives and have the scars to prove it. So who are your heroes? Why are they your heroes? Who do you look to because that's the person you strive to be? You know, for half my life, I allowed others to shape me. You know, and it doesn't matter. You know, your family will shape you. I'm still the stinky younger brother of my older sisters. You know what I mean? That's not who I am. And a lot happened to me. My mom died when I was 15. I'm an alcoholic. I was poor. Then I had some wealth. Then poor again. Divorced. Two kids. Suicidal. I couldn't keep a job. All that was by the time I was 30. Then I changed my life. And it took me 10 years. Five of them really, I mean, holding on by my fingernails, hard ones. But that's when I decided I'm not going to let other people shape me. I'm not going to let my circumstances shape me. I'm not going to let success or failure shape me. I'm not going to let my own self-destructive narrative shape me. I'm going to choose who I am because I can. That's the most important choice you get. The freedom to choose, the most important is, who am I? I am choosing who I am. I will gaze upon the things I want to become. I will partner with God, and I will build the man I was meant to be, not what society or culture or even my own laziness will allow me to become. I'm not going to drift. You know, when I was 40, on my 40th birthday, I had just sobered up 5 years before, and I looked at my wife, Tanya, and I said, I haven't accomplished a damn thing in my life. I was 40. I'm 62. By the time I was 50, I think I had 12 New York Times bestsellers because I had all this pent up in me, all this potential that I had dismissed. And it started because I went looking for men I wanted to be like. And I can give you 100 examples because there's a part of each of those stories inside of me now. Story, story, story. What is the story that connects with you? If you don't have the story of your family, of your past, of your future, if you don't have the stories of the men and the women you want to be like, you cannot write your own story. And so to the young men who told Harvard, nothing you do matters, you're not powerless. You're unfinished. And an unfinished man gets to choose what he builds his life around. Find your own counsel. Find your own heroes. Put their faces where you see them every day, when you get up in the morning and when your phone rings. Don't find yourself. God, I hate that. I'm going to college because I'm finding myself. Don't find yourself. What do you mean? I found myself. I found myself. You know what I found? A bunch of stuff I didn't like. Instead, go find out who you were meant to be, who you want to be, the highest version of yourself. Find yourself. Find something better than you. Work on it. Struggle with it. Shape it. Live it. And you know what? Someday, maybe somebody, maybe your son or daughter, will put your picture on their desk. All right, let me tell you about the Byrna Launcher. You're in your backyard in the middle of the afternoon, broad daylight, your kids are inside, you hear the gate open, you turn around, and there's a man you've never seen walking in your yard. You're like, hello? You tell him to stop, but he doesn't. He keeps coming. He's 50, 60 feet away. That distance matters because if you have a Byrna, you don't have to wait for him to get close. Said stop, stop. Oh, you're not stopping. Boom. Non-lethal launcher, effective range, 60 feet. 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He's coughing. 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
25: Three staccato cries of Mayday and an eyewitness report of a mid-air explosion is about all that is known this morning of the British Columbia air disaster, which yesterday claimed 52 lives.
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0: Let's have some fun. On a Friday, congratulations. The work day is over. The work week is over. And it's all downhill from here. We have such a great show for you tonight. Put a smile on your face. Not only is the weekend here, we're going to talk a little politics because AOC, Hochul, Abdul El Sayed, Letitia James, they're all jumping on this really gross case out of Cornell. Don't worry, we'll keep it as PG as possible. We'll talk about what's the angle here. We'll talk about that in a moment. Somebody wants to discuss this botched lethal injection case, kind of an ugly thing. We've been talking about kind of what snapped in our country in the 60s. Someone claims it's the television. We'll talk about that. We'll talk about what Jewish producer Chris is doing with his vacation time. All that and so much more coming up tonight on the world famous Jesse Kelly Show. Now, I'll just get this out of the way right off the bat. I want to once again remind you that I am mindful always that you listen with your children. And as rude as I may be from time to time, maybe a touch inappropriate, it will always be a show you can listen to with your children. I believe in that. That's not just because of the FCC violations or things like that. I just, as a parent, I always would get frustrated with TV, radio, when something would come on that wasn't appropriate for kids. And I never wanted to do that. I don't do that to you. All right. Now, this particular case, which, again, I don't do true crime and stuff like that, but it got political yesterday. And so this particular case is something that I'm going to touch on in the most careful way humanly possible. If you would like to know more nitty gritty details, you are welcome to dig into it. I'm not doing that here. It's a show where kids listen. All right. So, a little background on it. The background is, you know what fraternities are, college fraternities are. Obviously, they've made movies about the things that happen in college fraternities. I've never been part of one, but hey, you get a bunch of 20-year-old drunken young men together, you understand that there's going to be some wild times and probably some really poor decision-making. Apparently, years ago at Cornell University, they were having one of these parties. A young lady showed up to one of these parties, decided to go upstairs with several of these young men. It is what it is. That's as deep into this as I'm going to go. Now, the details of this matter a lot as it pertains to what the politicians are saying now. Not the gross details, but just this part of it. All this information is coming out now because there's been a civil suit filed. Hey, these guys raped me. It's the accusation. I was raped. But now all this stuff is coming to light that shows that wasn't the case right after. Not the day after, not days after. After she got a little jaded, didn't get invited to the next party, that's when the accusations come up. So let's just be generous because I wasn't there, thank you God, and you weren't there with all the drugs and everything else. Neither of us were there, but let's be generous to all sides right now and say it's one of those horrible situations, man and woman, you should never put yourself in, but these people did, and we don't know all the details of what did or didn't happen. It certainly looks like a flimsy case at best. At worst, if you read through it, it looks like a false accusation. At best, it's flimsy. At worst, looks like she's a young lady who did something she regretted and called rape. All right. Now, here's what's odd. Can't help but notice a trend. In the last 24 hours, several leading Democrat voices in the United States of America have chosen, in the absence of charges, certainly the absence of convictions or anything like that, have chosen to go all in. How all in? Well, before I play this clip of AOC, a little bit of it, because she's probably going to go into more detail than I want your children to hear. Before I play this clip of AOC, I want to remind you that we have had several news organizations in recent years write large checks. Why did they have to write large checks? Because someone in that newspaper or on that cable television network went on camera and said something like, Donald Trump is a convicted rapist. Boom, lawsuit, millions of dollars out the door. You are not allowed to say that. You can't say that. If you do say that, you will be sued. And as a news organization, political candidate, whatever it is, you will lose. You are going to write that check. You cannot say that. I can't sit here right now. Who's someone I despise in politics? Barack Obama. I cannot sit here right now and say Barack Obama is a convicted arsonist. I cannot say that. If I said that, yeah, I'm going to be writing a large check. Probably premier's writing a large check, and I'm going to get fired. That's a fact. So everyone knows this, yet with this flimsy case out there, AOC stands up in front of a group of people and says this.
1: Seven men drugged and gang raped a 20-year-old woman.
0: I'm going to stop it because, again, she goes into more than I want your children to hear, but I don't have to play more than that. What? That's quite a thing to say. You can't say that. But AOC is almost undoubtedly going to have a massive lawsuit rain down on her head for saying that. There haven't even been charges, let alone convictions. You can't say that. You can't. Okay? But it wasn't just AOC going off the cuff. Not at all. Letitia James, Kathy Hochul decided to get in on all this. All this took place in New York, after all. New York Governor Kathy Hochul decides, I have to get in on the action. She puts Tish James on the case. Here's a little bit of how that press conference went earlier today.
2: Attorney General, on your Facebook page 3 days ago, you wrote, what this young woman has been forced to endure is horrific and unacceptable. I'm holding her in my heart and in my prayers. To her and to all survivors, you're not alone. We stand with you. But why did you affirm her allegations as fact without doing your own fact-finding investigation into the governor? Why did you appoint an official who made a public statement affirming those allegations as fact, as someone who's supposed to be doing an investigation?
3: I will answer that. I have every confidence in our Attorney General to do what she has always done. Look at the facts, examine the record.
0: You got it. Hey, Tish James weighed in on this days ago and you just made her special counsel. What are you doing? Can't do that. It won't even hold up in court. One more. Abdul El-Sayed, Democrat nominee for Senate in the state of Michigan, quote, a young woman bravely reported that she was sexually assaulted in 2024 by seven men at their fraternity. But instead of protecting her, Cornell University protected her abusers, letting them off with a slap on the wrist. It's outrageous. And he goes on and on and on and on and on. Okay, so, you know, I'm not doing true crime radio. Not my thing. That would be Ob's radio show. What explains this? AOC, Kathy Hochul, Tish James, Abdul El-Sayed, others, leading Democrat voices in the country. Why are they weighing in on some years-old case from Cornell University? Well, here's what it is. One of the most basic things in politics is this. In a country like ours, if you want to be in Congress or the Senate or president, you have to build a coalition. You have to have a coalition of people who will vote for you. Oftentimes, it's kind of a mismatched coalition, but you're basically going to this group of people and saying, I'll do this for you. And then you're turning around the next day and you're walking into this group of people and saying, I'm doing this for you. And you understand the game. Toss them a little bone. Toss them a little bone. Try to build a coalition, right? But sometimes there are parts of your coalition that are immensely powerful, yet incredibly damaging to you, and it becomes impossible to toss them a bone without really hurting yourself and your cause. We will discuss that in a moment. Before we discuss that, speaking of New York, on 9/11, the Siller family gave up a wonderful young man. 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
1: If you're hearing this, you should be concerned about the Asian longhorned beetle, an invasive species that's destroying our trees. 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
0: Look up, look down, look around. Look up, look down, look around. In the trees and on the ground, 'cause the ALB must be found.
1: Some signs of the ALB are dime-sized holes on tree trunks, a sawdust-like material called frass, and the beetle itself, with a long black body and white spots.
0: Look up, look down, look around. Look up, look down, look around. In the trees and on the ground, 'cause the ALB must be found.
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13: Fox News, I'm Tom Rigotti. With voters growing increasingly frustrated with rising energy costs, the White House announces a deal with Europe on diesel.
14: G7 leaders announced on a Zoom where the president kept his camera off that, with surging prices threatening economic stability and the well-being of our citizens, it will release 100 million barrels to begin immediately over 4 months.
13: That's Fox's Peter Ducey. The Manhattan DA's office has released the body camera footage from the arrest of Luigi Mangione. During his arrest, Mangione claimed to be homeless.
15: Is there a family down here or what? No, I'm homeless.
13: Mangione was arrested in Altoona, Pennsylvania, late December 2024, 5 days after UnitedHealthcare CEO Brian Thompson was shot dead. Mangione has pleaded guilty to federal stalking charges and faces life in prison. He's set to be sentenced this December. 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

Jesse Kelly Show on a wonderful Friday and Ask Dr. Jesse Friday. I'm getting to those questions in just a second. Let me make one last point here. Remember, you can email the show jesse@jessekellyshow.com. So I mentioned Democrats having to toss a bone to certain groups to try to win primaries, to try to gain steam, to try to get out the vote. And I mentioned how damaging that can be to you in a general election, how damaging it can be if you take a kooky part of your voting base, like insane young women, and you have to throw them so much of a bone that you end up hurting your chances. Degenerate producer Corey brought up a good point about this AOC clip. Think about this. She steps

0: which we've had a long time ago on the show. I said that one of the most damaging inventions in the history of mankind was the camera. The ability to take a photograph. Why? Well, you can read about a war somewhere, a tragedy somewhere. And as you're reading about it, without a picture, you're just reading about it. Your mind has to process it. You have to sit and think about it. It creates thought in your mind. When a picture is attached to it, pictures make people emotional. Pictures take away logic and they make people emotional. Why was it such a big deal that George Floyd died? Drugged out fentanyl people die every freaking day. Why was it a big deal that this turd died? Because it was on camera and we watched it and he was sweaty and it made us emotional. Look, I don't even care for that dirtball. And I'll tell you, when I watched it, I wasn't celebrating. I thought, oh gosh, he's calling for his mom, clearly dying. That's sad. That's me. That's cold-hearted jerk Jesse. It makes us emotional. Emotional means less logical. When it comes to executions, you can say all day long the firing squad's more humane, and it is more humane. You know what the problem is? The noise and the blood and the pictures and the videos. Why not use the electric chair? Nobody wants to see some dude strapped down, twitching and twitching and twitching as he rides the lightning. The picture, the video told us that wasn't humane anymore. So now we have to go inject people with poison, tell ourselves it's humane, and watch as they have seizures on the table. It's an ugly bit of business. What's Crispin up to? Hang on.
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9: To say thank you. I'm Lee Silicera, Fox News. President Trump in Mobile, Alabama for a campaign rally, saying he came back to where it all began, recounting his first time in the state, where he says he planned to go to a smaller venue for a rally and was turned away a decade ago.
10: And we packed the stadium and the rest is history.
9: Alabama is deep red, but the president says...
10: But I'm here to say, really, more than anything else, I'm here to because you have great elections. You have Tommy, you have all these guys, they're going to win, but you got to still get out and vote, okay?
9: The president also urging people in Florida to vote for Byron Donalds for governor. He'll be back in Alabama next week for the Alabama-Georgia football game. The co-pilot of the Fly Dubai jet that nearly crashed this week after he attacked the captain remains in custody as the captain, who was severely wounded, recovers in a hospital in Saudi Arabia.
11: Today, Indian national captain Smit Machar spoke from his hospital bed to Indian Prime Minister Narendra Modi about the moment his co-pilot started attacking him midair. In a 2025 YouTube interview, Machar, a 17-year veteran pilot, said crews trained for medical and weather emergencies, but nothing like this.
9: Fox's Jeff Paul in Tel Aviv. The captain said he knew he had one chance to try to open the door and took it. Passengers were able to storm in and subdue the co-pilot as a secondary crew took the controls, landing safely.